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2: Partly cloudy today and a high chance of showers, most likely in the afternoon and evening. So that's it. That's what the Bureau is saying. Showers and a top of 20 degrees, overnight low of 13.
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0: 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Hello there, Mark, joining in for your Saturday morning into the afternoon. A little sleight of hand there from Dua Lipa, going all Houdini on you. Belinda Carlisle, we're going to play her song in just a moment. This one. I got to admit, sometimes I go into a wormhole on YouTube and I will watch video after video of the Go-Go's. They were an amazing band and they were fantastic live. And Belinda Carlisle was awesome. We will play that song for you next. It's coming up here at 91.1 Hot FM.
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0: 91.1 Hot FM. There's the Glass Animals and Heat Waves. Definitely not a heat wave at the moment. It's a cool, chilly wave, one might say. There seems to be a real country flavour running through popular music at the moment. We've got a great one coming up in just a moment from Ella Langley. She's from Texas, I can tell by the way he's two stepping round the room. When I hear this song, I feel like putting my thumbs in my belt buckle and doing a bit of boot scooting. But I never learnt. I only learned half of boot scooting, which was the scooting part of it. We will play that song next here at 91.1 Hot FM.
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0: 91.1 Hot FM, biggest hits and best throwbacks. We are heading towards the news in just a moment, which also check in on what's been happening in sport. Now, also on the way, Olivia Rodrigo, we're going to play a song from her. So we'll play that poppy little song and a little bit of musical diversity with a bit of soft rock from Creed. Nothing too scary there. And Paul Russell will join us with Little Boo Thang. Don't quite sound as cool as Paul Russell, but we'll play it for you next here at 91.1 Hot FM.
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3: The Sunshine Motorway slowing up from Sippy Downs towards Mountain Creek for the eastbound, also under speed for the westbound. Caloundra Road is slowing through Little Mountain also for the eastbound. It's looking okay into the Kawana Way Link Road roundabout and the Nicklin Way roundabout. Nicklin Way is adding a lot of traffic around Warana and Boccarina, both northbound and southbound. Absolute bargains on now at JB Hi-Fi, like 40% off an HP 15-inch laptop smashed to $699. JB Hi-Fi stores open longer until June 30. It's Mark with another update in an hour on 91.1 Hot FM.
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16: Hi there, Alana McIntyre here with the latest. The United States has launched strikes against Iran, targeting missile and drone storage facilities, as well as coastal radar sites, as Donald Trump accuses Iran of violating the ceasefire. The US Central Command describing today's action as a powerful response to yesterday's attack on a commercial Singaporean ship that was moving through the Strait of Hormuz. Energy Minister Chris Bowen says he hopes the war ends.
17: We want this dispute to come to a close so that the world can go back to normal, to much more normal arrangements. We again call on all sides to see this dispute resolved. We've seen some progress, some encouraging signs.
16: Back home, a teenager has been charged after another teen was allegedly kidnapped from a school in Melbourne. The 17-year-old girl was allegedly abducted from a high school in Springvale South yesterday morning and has since been taken to hospital. A 15-year-old boy will front court today. International aid and rescue workers are flooding Venezuela following two major earthquakes. At least 920 people are dead, over 3,000 hurt, and thousands are still missing. Briefly, a woman has died in a car crash north of Adelaide. Eels coach Jason Riles has saved a woman from a burning car south of Sydney. And the Queensland government is insisting the rowing at the 2032 Games is going ahead in Rockhampton, despite concerns about crocodiles.
2: Sport.
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16: Bulldogs coach Cam Ziraldo says they set things up well in the first half as they beat the Titans 30-12 on the Gold Coast.
18: I know the cynic in me sort of worries about coming up the Gold Coast with a bye after it, and boys are sort of packed for holidays after it. So I was a little bit nervous, but I thought it was a really professional performance. First half in particular.
16: The Broncos had their seventh straight loss. They were defeated by the Roosters. And Serena Williams will return to Wimbledon on Monday. The superstar takes on Australian Maya Joint in the first round.
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0: Partly cloudy today and a high chance of showers most likely in the afternoon and evening. So that's it. That's what the Bureau is saying. Showers and a top of 20 degrees, overnight low of 13.
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0: 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It's Somba and Home Wrecker. Saturday morning, Mark in for the show. I love a Saturday morning. You can see the whole weekend spread out in front of you, and you know that tomorrow is a lovely day to sleep in. Can't wait for the rest of it. Just going to take it nice and slowly. Ava Max is joining us in just a moment. Sweet but psycho. Are you allowed to say psycho? I don't know. It seems like one of those words they should have banned. But we will play it for you next on 91.1 Hot FM.
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0: 91.1 Hot FM from the album of the same name, that is In Excess, and Listen Like These. What a loss Michael Hutchence was. I still think about that today, and I think he had so much more of his career left. But anyway, cut short. Great band, great song. We're going to come back with another great song. Youth Group are on the way. And I suppose Michael Hutchence is forever young, I suppose so. We will play that great song for you next here at 91.1 Hot FM.
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0: 91.1 Hot FM news coming up in just a moment. Check in on sport. And then a whole bunch of great music lined up for you. And music diversity with the Foo Fighters. You know, it's kind of an ironic thing, isn't it, that to get the Foo Fighters, we had to lose Nirvana. What would you have chosen? Keep Nirvana and not have the Foo Fighters? Or the way it worked out, getting the Foo Fighters and not having Nirvana? I want the best of both worlds. I want them both. Miles Smith is on the way. And from the Foo Fighters to Miles Smith. And also on the way, Justin Bieber. So I mentioned that diversity word. Yeah, sure. It's all coming up on 91.1 Hot FM.
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3: The Sunshine Motorway slowing up through Mountain Creek for the eastbound. The westbound direction pretty much flowing at speed. Aerodrome Road busy around Maud Street, Maroochydore. David Low Way, a bit of activity around the airport, but it's moving nicely. Maroochydore Road picking up through Kunda Park and around Main Street. Nicklin Way, a lot of traffic, Warana and Bock Arena. 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It's Mark with the latest traffic on 91.1 Hot FM.
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5: Hi there, Alana McIntyre here with the latest. The US has launched powerful strikes on Iran in response to a drone attack on a cargo ship in the Strait of Hormuz. The United States targeting Iranian missile and drone storage facilities, as well as coastal radar sites. Donald Trump saying Iran has violated the ceasefire.
6: I don't like the fact that they took a shot yesterday. Actually, four. We knocked down three at a ship. Not an allied ship, but a ship, a very expensive ship. It was fine, but it took a little beating. They shouldn't be doing that.
5: A 17-year-old has allegedly been abducted from a high school in Melbourne by another teenager. The girl was taken to hospital and a 15-year-old boy has been charged over the incident at Springvale South yesterday morning. Frightening scenes for residents south of Brisbane overnight, where an armed man was shot by police in Logan. The man has been airlifted to hospital in a stable condition. Queensland police are investigating after a 12-year-old boy who can't swim was allegedly thrown into a lake in Brisbane South by a teenager. A 44-year-old woman has died in a car crash north of Adelaide. Eels coach Jason Riles has rescued a woman from a burning vehicle south of Sydney. A light plane has crashed into Beijing's tallest building, with police apparently preventing some people from taking photos. And June heat records in England are being smashed for a third day in
4: Sport.
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5: Four try assists for Bulldogs hero Stephen Crichton last night, but he's praised his teammates after their 30-12 win over the Titans.
7: We're probably ball playing looking good, but the way those boys carry the ball, get fast play to balls for the momentum for us to play off the back of it. Without that momentum, without those fast play to balls from those guys, we don't get the time, we don't get the space to put on our plays on the outside. So, credit to those boys.
5: The Broncos have recorded their seventh straight loss, the Roosters defeating them 24-18.
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8: Partly cloudy today and a high chance of showers, most likely in the afternoon and evening. So that's it. That's what the Bureau is saying. Showers and a top of 20 degrees, overnight low of 13.
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2: Hey, you talked to Mark lately?
3: I haven't really talked to him, but he looks pretty down.
2: 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Yeah, well, maybe we should cheer him up then.
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1: God, I've never seen Sharon look so bad before.
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1: Yeah, what do you think she got up to last night?

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0: 91.1 Hot FM. That is a thumper of a song, isn't it, by Alex Warren featuring Jelly Roll and Bloodline. I really get you going. 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
3: Good afternoon. Southerly winds 10 to 15 knots across the coast. We just passed a low tide at midday and there is a metre plus of east-south-easterly swell at 10-second intervals. It's worth checking down around Moffat's, Dickey Beach through to Currumundi, Alex, the Bluff through to Maroochydore, Coolum and the Bays, and the southern corner of Alexandra Bay is the biggest. 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

0: 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Hope you're having a fabulous weekend. 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

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We're heading up to news time in just a moment. We'll check in on sport as well. And then lined up a whole bunch of music. Rosé and Bruno Mars are on the way. My favourite wine, actually, a rosé. I shouldn't be thinking of wine this early in the day. Red Hot Chili Peppers coming up. And where would we be on a Saturday without a bit of Tay-Tay?

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15: I'm John Fabris. Iran claims it's unleashed assaults on US military bases in response to America's strikes, retaliating an attack on a commercial ship in the Strait of Hormuz. Security expert Hal Kempfer telling Fox there could be a return to full hostilities.
16: There is this sort of tip for tap sort of thing going back and forth. We saw that before with the previous ceasefire.
15: A new 4.9 magnitude shock has hit off the northern coast of Venezuela, where a double quake catastrophe struck 2 days earlier, casualties, tipped to exceed 10,000.
4: Australian consular officials are working hard to identify any Australians impacted.
15: Federal Minister Chris Bowen today. At least 250 deaths in Europe's ongoing heatwave, the UK with its hottest June day on record. Researcher Theodore Keeping summing up his findings on DW News.
17: Just in the last 50 years, this heatwave, which is record-breaking, has gone from an event that we would never expect to experience to an event that we would expect to happen multiple times in our lifetime.
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20: The Broncos taken down by the Roosters, 24-18. The NRL reigning premiers, something to a seventh straight defeat. But coach Michael Maguire says he can't fault his team's efforts.
21: I was actually really proud of my players tonight. We've been through a bit in the last sort of 5 or 6 weeks. And the way I've seen the players commit over the last 3-4 weeks has been actually really good. Yeah, they fought like hell tonight for each other.
20: Well, the Bulldogs closing in on the top eight with a 30-12 victory over the Titans on the Gold Coast. Coach Cameron Ciraldo says there was a hunger to win before their bye.
22: Yeah, and leading into a bye, I know the cynic in me sort of worries about coming up the Gold Coast with a bye after it, and boys are sort of packed for holidays after it, so I was a little bit nervous, but I thought it was a really professional performance.
20: Switching codes, Carlton and West Coast to kick off today's AFL action at Marvel Stadium, and we'll find out today who the Socceroos will face in the round of 32 at the World Cup. Group G action underway between New Zealand and Belgium, while Egypt is facing Iran. The winner of the group to take on the Aussies next Saturday morning. That's sport. I'm Harrison Preeb.
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0: honest.
1: Partly cloudy today and a high chance of showers, most likely in the afternoon and evening. So that's it. That's what the Bureau is saying. Showers and a top of 20 degrees, overnight low of 13.
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0: 91.1 Hot FM, biggest hits, best throwbacks, Gracie Abrams, and That's So True. I can't do it as well as she can. We'll leave that for her. Hey, we're going to come back in just a moment with Kenny Loggins and Danger Zone. I kept thinking, I'm pretty sure that was from Top Gun, but I just Google things. You know how nowadays you can't just think things anymore or be right about something. You have to Google it to be, you know, proven correct. Danger Zone, performed by Kenny Loggins. And I love this description of how it's based in the movie. Prominently featured in the 1986 film Top Gun, where it captures the high energy essence of naval aviation. I think it does a bit more than that. I mean, it just looks cool on the screen. And that would have been the thing that I would have written if I was doing Wikipedia. We'll play it for you next here at 91.1 Hot FM.
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4: In the beginning, there was 4X. Then came the work week. 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

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Sienna Spiro is on the way.

0: Yeah, pick your battles, hey Sienna, and die on that hill. 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
0: Oh, I cannot wait for this. 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

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We're heading up to news time in just a moment. We'll check in on the news and the latest in the sport. And also, it must be great being Madonna, because you think, I'm heading towards the end, the latter part of her life, I should say. But it's great to hear other artists still doing her music. When you call my name, it's like a little prayer. I'm down on my knees, I want to take you. Yeah, that is a good version. Evanescence are also on their way. And we'll peek through the sunroof.

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9: Your news now.
10: I'm John Fabris. Iran and America are exchanging military strikes and accusations. The other side violated a 10-day-old ceasefire. Security expert Hal Kemfer telling Fox Iran restarted it by attacking a Singapore-flagged cargo ship in the Strait of Hormuz.
11: They're basically reasserting themselves, but it's a stark violation. It is absolutely unambiguous within the MOU that that is something that's not permitted.
10: Earthquake search and rescue teams in Venezuela have been shaken by a new 4.9 magnitude shock off the country's coast. Scientist Dr. Ross Stein explaining how a fault line funneled the earlier twin quakes towards the capital.
12: Both ruptures went toward Caracas. So even though the epicenter is 100 miles from Caracas, the end of the rupture is actually very close to it.
10: And ancient lotus plants cultivated from seeds buried underground for 800 years are in full bloom in China's capital, Beijing. They're attracting tourists from across the world.
1: Sport.
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13: The Dolphins to battle the New Zealand Warriors in an NRL top four blockbuster at Suncorp this Arvo. Coach Christian Wolfe says the Finns are up for the challenge.
14: Yeah, well, they beat us by 2 points last time, and you know, we certainly had our opportunities there, and it was a good game of footy. I don't know if necessarily a litmus test as such, but you know, it's number two and number three, and both sitting there for a reason. We're both playing good footy. We're both confident.
13: Cowboys face the Panthers, and tonight it's Manly versus the Storm. AFL action underway at Marvel. At last check, Carlton leading West Coast by 27 in the second term. And the Socceroos switching their focus to next Saturday's round of 32 clash at the FIFA World Cup. The Aussies booking their place in the knockout stage following yesterday's goalless draw with Paraguay. Defender Aziz Bajic says they're ready for a high-stakes battle.
15: You know, the mentality has to stay the same, and that's to go out and train hard, and everyone's going to press their claims because everyone wants to play again. So that's why I think our level in games have been so high, because, you know, we almost train the way we play.
13: The Aussies will face the winner of Group G, which is currently Egypt. That's Sport. I'm Harrison Preeb.
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0: Partly cloudy today and a high chance of showers most likely in the afternoon and evening. So that's it. That's what the Bureau is saying. Showers and a top of 20 degrees, overnight low of 13.
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0: 91.1 Hot FM with Ed Sheeran then. I heard a great story by Sam and Ash the other morning of how Ed Sheeran met his sporting hero at the World Cup. He caught up with Lionel Messi and they had a big, long conversation and Ed did all the talking and Lionel wouldn't have understood a single word because he doesn't understand English. But I presume they knew who each other was. They should have had an interpreter, one would think, but hey, why let that stand in the way when you have the great international game of soccer that everyone understands, no matter what language? Going to come back in just a moment with 5 seconds of summer. That's coming up next here at 91.1 Hot FM.
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There's a little throwback for you right there with Culture Club and Karma Chameleon. And in fact, the throwbacks continue because we've got Coldplay on the way.

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0: are just rolling through another weekend here on the sunny coast. It's very, very nice. 91.1 Hot FM news coming up in just a moment. Check in on sport, and then a whole bunch of music lined up and ready to go. We're going to hit them up style. Also, Somba's on the way. And Stella Lefty, still one of the greatest names in the music business, coming up after this. Yeah, great song is a great song, isn't it? And I love that one. It's coming up next here at 91.1 Hot FM.
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10: I'm John Fabris. Iran spreading word it's striking at US military bases in the Middle East, countering America's targeting of drone and missile storage spots. Retired Colonel Cedric Layton telling CNN Iran's playing with fire.
11: It's a significant escalation and it's something that could very well spiral out of control if it's not contained.
10: Astonishing scenes from earthquake-smashed Venezuela, including a baby wrapped in a blanket pulled alive from building rubble. Former US Emergency Management official Mark Naveau credits poor building standards for the extent of damage.
12: What we see is a tremendous amount of damage because of unreinforced masonry buildings. And we're talking about in a very dense area, Caracas and the adjacent portions of that area of Venezuela.
10: And around 12,000 properties at Logan in southeast Queensland lost power overnight due to copper thieves cutting through an 11,000-volt cable that started a fire in the Browns Plains substation.
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13: The Warriors are paying close attention to Dolphins playmaker Isaiah Katoa as they resume NRL action at Suncorp. Prop Mitch Barnett says the halfback has plenty of strings to his bow.
14: He's a complete player. In any good team, there's a good halfback steering him, and you know that's what the Dolphins have got.
13: To the AFL, Carlton cruising against West Coast, up by 32 points a short time ago in the third term at Marvel. At the FIFA World Cup, Belgium leading New Zealand 3-0 in the second half. It's one apiece between Egypt and Iran. Earlier, Spain finishing top of Group H with a 1-0 win over Uruguay. France down Norway 4-1. Senegal smashed Iraq 5-0. Cape Verde and Saudi Arabia playing out a goalless draw. And Melbourne Vixens to battle West Coast Fever for a spot in the Super Netball Grand Final. The Vixens have lost four games in a row, but captain Kate Maloney telling 10 they're building.
15: Definitely take some positives from the past few weeks. There's some things we can take from those games. We had some great form early in the season, and I know this group has a lot of experience, and I have no doubt they can turn around.
13: That's Sport. I'm Harrison Preeb.
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0: Partly cloudy today and a high chance of showers, most likely in the afternoon and evening. So that's it. That's what the Bureau is saying. Showers and a top of 20 degrees, overnight low of 13.
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1: 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Hello there, Mark, in for your Saturday afternoon. 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We're going to come back in just a moment with a great song from Imagine Dragons. That would sound great on iHeart. It's coming up next here at 91.1.
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0: 91.1 Hot FM, that's Miles and Niall there. I kind of like the way that rhymes. And a very good message, drive safe and make sure you do on your Saturday. Hey, what would the producer of Nirvana named Butch Vig do when Nirvana finished? Well, he formed his own band and he got a Scottish singer as well, Shirley Manson, involved, and they came up with this great band called Garbage. 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

0: 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Hey, that's it for me. Mikey, is coming in just a moment. He's going to be doing the iHeart Countdown. What is the first song that he's going to play? I snuck it out and had a look at it. Yeah, that is a great song. It's part of the iHeart Countdown with Mikey. Coming up next, I'll see you later. Bye-bye.
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10: I'm John Fabris. Victoria man's reportedly under arrest over the discovery of a 17-year-old girl's body in a suitcase in Thailand. The 46-year-old's alleged to be captured on CCTV entering his Pattaya hotel room with the girl. He was arrested at the main international airport in Bangkok. America's military bases in the Middle East are back on Iran's hit list as it retaliates against new US strikes. Retired Colonel Cedric Layton telling CNN, started up again over Iran attacking a commercial ship to exert its power over the Strait of Hormuz.
11: Could spark a major escalation and could result in a resumption of hostilities. I think the Iranians are definitely playing with fire.
10: And Europe's heat wave grinds on, reviving memories of the summer of 2022 when 60,000 people died. This man in London venting frustration to The Guardian.
12: If they know these things are going to happen with climate change, why don't they act now and do something rather than doing nothing and then just letting everyone suffer?
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14: The Socceroos' round of 32 World Cup opponents will be against Egypt, securing second spot in Group G. The Aussies are looking to move past the knockout stage for the first time next Saturday. Defender Aziz Bayich says they're ready to seize the opportunity.
15: We've always said we want to do something special with this group, and why can't it be us? I think we have a great opportunity. You know, we created this opportunity from our hard work.
14: And all action underway at Suncorp. The Dolphins trailing the Warriors 12-10 in the first half. Jason Taumalolo becomes the first Cowboys player to notch 300 games in tonight's clash with the Panthers in Townsville.
16: 300 games, I wouldn't change it. It's been a hard probably journey for myself and for everyone involved, and I wouldn't change it for anything. And as much as it's been hard, it's been fun.
14: Manly and the Storm to square off tonight at Brookvale Oval. And in the AFL, into the final quarter at Marvel, Carlton leading West Coast by 49 points. Richmond to battle Collingwood shortly at the MCG. That's sport. I'm Harrison Preeb.
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0: Partly cloudy today and a high chance of showers most likely in the afternoon and evening. So that's it. That's what the Bureau is saying. Showers and a top of 20 degrees, overnight low of 13.
17: 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The country's hottest countdown is now loading.
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8: It's the 20 biggest hits right around the country. 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We're going to dive in with the gaming and tech segment with Doc coming up in a few moments. Ash is beaming in with the entertainment news and, of course, the 20 biggest hits as voted by you on the iHeart app. What you've thumbed up this week, what will be number one? 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
8: 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And we're going to kick it off this week at number 20, Sonny Federa's Thinking About Us Now, the iHeart Countdown right around the country.

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1: Okay, are you tired of the same old puzzle games on your phone? 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
4: 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These are the 20 biggest songs you gave the thumbs up to this week.

0: 20 Biggest Hits with G-Flip, Bed on Fire, released September last year, the fourth and final single from her third studio album, Dream Ride, and it has gone absolutely bonkers, not only because it's a great song, but also that Off Campus too, by the way. Have you seen that? I watched the trailer, feeling a little 50 Shades, I'm going to be honest, but look, maybe not my thing, might be yours though, and now because of that hit, it is absolutely blown up around the world. Good for G-Flip. Love that.
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0: Let's continue the countdown around the country. This week, you're putting in at number 15, JB Speed Demon on the iHeart Countdown. 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

0: the iHeart Countdown is the 20 biggest songs you gave the thumbs up to this week. Tick-tock. 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
1: Yeah. One of the biggest celebrity stories in Australia right now is Kendall Jenner, Jacob Elordi in Byron Bay for a little getaway for Jacob's 29th birthday. His birthday was on Friday, and they were recently spotted in Byron Bay, getting nice and close. Jacob's from Brisbane, so really just down the road. They were photographed doing very normal things, you know, like walking Jacob's dog Layla, grabbing some brekkie, going for some walks, like kind of semi-matching outfits as well, which everyone was ideally just loving. Of course, their romance rumours started after sightings around Coachella. They also went to Tokyo together just recently as well, and now here in Australia. So welcome, Kendall, to Australia. I'm sure Jacob's going to show you all around the best spots here. That is your latest in your entertainment news.
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7: I'm John Fabris. Police in Thailand have arrested an Australian tourist over the death of a 17-year-old Thai girl whose body was found in a suitcase in Pattaya. She'd been captured on CCTV allegedly walking together with the 45-year-old suspect into his hotel room. Iran claims it's unleashed assaults on US military bases in response to America's strikes, retaliating an attack on a commercial ship in the Strait of Hormuz. Security expert Hal Kemfer telling Fox there could be a return to full hostilities.
8: There is a sort of tip for tap sort of thing going back and forth. We saw that before with the previous ceasefire.
7: And American personnel are now in Venezuela for the search and rescue for survivors under earthquake rubble. Around 50,000 are missing. Former U.S. emergency official Mark Naveau praising America's response.
9: Tremendous amount of financial support as well as rescue support. Two specialized rescue teams coupled with the power and the might of the United States military. solitary.
1: Sport.
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10: The Socceroos are switching their focus to the round of 32 clash at the FIFA World Cup. The Aussies' next opponent's been locked in. It'll be Egypt next Saturday morning, our time in Dallas. Defender Aziz Bayich says they're ready for the high-stakes battle.
11: You know, the mentality has to stay the same, and that's to go out and train hard, and everyone's going to press their claims because everyone wants to play again.
10: Closing in on full-time in the NRL at Suncorp, the Dolphins leading the Warriors 20-18. Penrith continues its Queensland road trip against the Cowboys in Townsville. The Panthers boosted by the returning Origin stars Nathan Cleary, Isaiah Yeo and Brian To'o. Coach Ivan Cleary says they've addressed last week's shock loss on the Gold Coast.
12: I don't think it's a huge problem. So we've addressed about the things that we can improve and the lessons coming out of the game, which is, yeah, there's some good ones.
10: And AFL, Carlton's made it six straight under interim coach Josh Fraser, cruising past West Coast 117-64. Collingwood and Richmond level at 15 apiece in the second term at the MCG. That's sport. I'm Harrison Preeb.
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13: Partly cloudy today and a high chance of showers, most likely in the afternoon and evening. So that's it. That's what the Bureau is saying. Showers and a top of 20 degrees, overnight low of 13.
1: 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The country's hottest countdown is now loading.
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0: 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Hello, it is Mikey in this afternoon. Counting down the 20 biggest hits into the final hour. And we will find out this week's number one. What could it be? Could it be the latest for Bebe Rexha? Could it be the latest for Alex Warren? Who knows? But we're going to find out very soon.
8: Hi, everyone. It's Teddy Swims.
0: Let's continue the iHeart Countdown from 20 to 1. I'm going to play you the latest from Olivia Dean. It's called Something in Between. We'll do that after song. But Teddy Swims, though, this week, number 9 on the iHeart Countdown, is voted by you.

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1: 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Lucky you did, or we'd have nothing to play. 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
1: If you loved linking up with a fire team to save the galaxy, you might want to sit down for this one. After a decade of cosmic battles, countless expansions, and some of the best gunplay in the business, Destiny 2 has officially come to an end. Bungie has rolled out its final live service update titled Monuments of Triumph. This isn't just a standalone patch, it's a full-blown farewell tour. The developers shifting focus to new projects like Marathon, which is disappointing, but they wanted to ensure that their flagship shooter went out on its own terms. The story here is all about closure. Iconic characters are gathering to reflect on your adventures, offering some incredibly touching goodbyes that avoid feeling overly bleak. But it's not all looking backwards. 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Mechanically, the update does what Destiny has always done best. It delivers great atmosphere, incredible music, and a perfect excuse to wield your favorite exotic weapons one last time. It doesn't fix the fact that older expansions were confusing or that chunks of the game were deleted over the years, but it acts as a brilliant stress-free victory lap. The update has proved to be highly successful as well, causing player numbers to skyrocket to heights not seen in years. The Monuments of Triumph update is live right now across PlayStation, Xbox, and PC. And if you've been waiting for a reason to gather your old fire team for one last salute, this is your final broadcast. If you want more details on Destiny 2, head to DockyDarko.com or download the Multiplay podcast. 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

The Sunshine Coast, 91.1 Hot FM. The iHeart Countdown is the 20 biggest songs you gave the thumbs up to this week. Let's take you back to when this was in the countdown. 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

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July 3, wedding day. Why? Well, a lot of security and a lot of road closures around Madison Square Garden from July 2nd to July 4th. Those permits have gone into play. So is that when Taylor Swift's going to be married? Maybe. Hopefully. We'll see how it all plays out. There's been so much speculation, right? Hey, we're at number 4 right now. Sam Fender and Olivia Dean, the Brit Song of the Year, Rain Me In. Number 4 is voted by you on the free.

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0: The iHeart Countdown is the 20 biggest songs you gave the thumbs up to this week. Push, rewind. Let's take you back to when this was in the countdown. 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
1: Well, an interesting interview has come out because apparently, you know, the Scooter Braun, Taylor Swift drama, there's been a lot around it. In 2019, Scooter Braun's company bought Big Machine Label Group, which included the master recordings, the original recordings of Taylor Swift's first six albums. Now, Taylor said she was upset because she felt she had not been given a fair chance to buy her own work and criticised Braun's past involvement in conflicts around her. She responded by re-recording the albums of Taylor's version to regain control and ownership of the new recordings. Since then, there has been an interview that has come out with Scooter Braun about the whole saga, and this is what he has to say.
2: I don't know if people know about that, but I don't know if I've ever really said, I don't know Taylor Swift. I think I've met her in my life three times. I have never had a substantial conversation with her in my life. I one time got invited to a private party by her. She told me she had the utmost respect for me. I told her I had the utmost respect for her. You don't spend $300 million buying a label that she's on unless you're excited at the opportunity to work with her. I will never truly understand that situation to this day. I wish her nothing but the best. I learned a tremendous amount from it. I chose to grow from it. I'm grateful for it at this point in my life. But I think there's this big misconception that like we knew each other, we had this feud and like, you know, I managed her for years. And people are usually shocked to find out that I legitimately don't know her and didn't have many interactions with her and never really knew her.
1: Well, there you go. That certainly surprised me, that's for sure. That is your latest in the entertainment news.
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16: 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A spot in the Super Netball Grand Final is on the line with the Vixens battling the Fever in Melbourne. The Vixens have dropped their past four games, but captain Kate Maloney senses improvement.
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16: 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The 23-time Grand Slam champion is making a comeback after nearly 4 years out of the sport.
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0: 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Number two.

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If you're travelling around the world, you're going on a road trip, you don't have to miss a thing on the iHeart app. Hey, the top 20, we are now about to find out this week's number one is voted by you. Let's recap the top five in fifth place. Taylor Swift in fifth. Bring Me In at number four. Sam Fender and Olivia Dean. Loving the new thing for BB. It's called New Religion. Alex Warren, Fever Dream in second. And thanks to your thumbs up on the iHeart app, this week's number one. Josh Fawaz, Like a Prayer. Let's play it now. Number one is voted by you on the free iHeart app.

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10: I'm John Fabris. An Australian man's under arrest in Thailand on suspicion of killing a 17-year-old Thai girl in Pattaya. Her body was found in a suitcase. The 46-year-old was taken into custody at Bangkok's largest international airport. Iran spreading word it's striking at US military bases in the Middle East, countering America's targeting of drone and missile storage sites. Retired Colonel Cedric Layton telling CNN, Iran's playing with fire as it tries to retain dominance in the Strait of Hormuz.
11: It's a significant escalation and it could very well spiral out of control.
10: And earthquake search and rescue teams in Venezuela have been shaken by a new 4.9 magnitude shock off the country's coast. Scientist Dr. Ross Stein explaining how a fault line funneled the earlier mass twin quakes towards the capital.
12: Both ruptures went toward Caracas. So even though the epicenter is 100 miles from Caracas, the end of the rupture is actually very close to
9: sport.
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13: Selwyn Kovo delivering the match-winning try in the Dolphins' 26-24 victory over the Warriors in their NRL clash at Suncorp.
14: From the start, it was pretty full on from the start, and it was an 80-minute footy game. We hung in there and just got that last round in. Yeah, so super proud of the boys tonight.
13: They're on Fox League. Actions kicked off in Townsville. The Cowboys leading the Panthers 4-0 in the first half. Manly tackles the Storm in tonight's encounter. The Blues have continued their build under caretaker coach Josh Fraser, smashing West Coast by 53 points at Marvel. A sixth win on the trot, lifting Carlton into the AFL's top 10. Skipper Paddy Cripps telling Fox Footy they're still in the finals hunt.
15: Yeah, as much as like everyone wants to talk about next year, we're pretty keen just to focus on this year and see how far we can take this.
13: Live action, the Pies leading Richmond by 27 points in the third quarter at the MCG. The Socceroos have drawn Egypt in their round of 32 clash at the FIFA World Cup, and the Vixens and Fever do battle for a spot in the Super Netball Grand Final. That's Sport. I'm Harrison Preeve.
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17: Partly cloudy today and a high chance of showers, most likely in the afternoon and evening. So that's it. That's what the Bureau is saying. Showers and a top of 20 degrees, overnight low of 13.
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0: Oh, I cannot wait for this. 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

0: Sam, you've broken both of your ribs, and I thought we could do a segment called Dad Jokes to make you laugh. 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
7: In the beginning, there was 4X. Then came the work week. That was a bit of a dud. So we made the weekend. 2 days for mates to get together and do not work stuff. The weekend. 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
7: Morning, Alana McIntyre here with the latest. Australians are in for a drenching this week, with heavy rainfall expected for parts of Victoria, New South Wales and southwest Queensland. Over the next 7 days, two rain bands will be moving across the nation and they could bring accumulated falls between 50 to 100 millimetres. The Australian government is cracking down further on social media giants that are not complying with the world-first under-16s ban. The Albanese government is going to double the maximum penalty for breaches by tech giants, with an announcement expected today. Tensions continue to flare between the US and Iran over the Strait of Hormuz. Tehran says it's launching strikes against American military sites in the Middle East, while the US says it has detected a couple of drones that did not reach their intended targets. Meantime, Israel has launched a drone attack in southern Lebanon a day after agreeing to withdraw some troops. Fears the death toll from the Venezuela earthquake will continue to climb as it passes 1,400. CARE International's Catalina Vergas has told the BBC many locals are sleeping on the streets.
8: Most of them set up by the communities in public parks and public spaces.
7: ABS data shows housing supply is failing to keep up with migration in each major state. Shark spotting drones are going to be used all year round to monitor 70 beaches across Sydney. A new research shows 2 in 3 Australians are happy to buy imperfect-looking fruit or veg to save money.
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7: The Dolphins have recorded their 8th win in a row, defeating the Warriors 26-24, but the Redcliffe side looks set to be without co-captain Isaiah Katoa, who dislocated his wrist in the 13th minute. Coach Christian Wolfe hopes he's not out for too long.
9: There's a bit of concern for it, obviously, and he's going to go and get scans and figure out where it's at, and you know, obviously we're really hopeful that it's not too long term.
7: In the other games, the Cowboys beat the Panthers 26-12 and the Sea Eagles defeated the Storm 30-4.
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10: Sunshine Coast weather, we are in for showers morning and afternoon, heading for a top today of 20.
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10: Oh, good to be with you. It's another week that was.
12: Another week of Mikey's Random Advice where I feel very confident we didn't help anybody.
10: Yeah.
12: We had a good laugh, though. That's the important thing. We did have a member of the Hot Family who was dealing with a dilemma whether or not she tells her husband he's gotten a bit fat for the suit he's planning to wear to a function. I'm sure we handle that with maturity and compassion. You'll find out soon.
10: Look, unpopular opinions this week. Your turn. I thought you were going to get smashed on this one.
12: I've made a bit of a comeback lately.
10: You've done well.
12: After a very rough start to the year, I've put a couple of wins together. This week I put it to the Hot Family. I believe partners should have separate bedrooms.
10: You do.
12: Did the Hot Family get involved? You'll find out soon.
10: No week would be complete without our gossip queen, Kate Halfpenny.
12: Megastar couple who I think we were all shocked when they got together. We're even more shocked now because they've almost notched up a year together. Find out who it is with our gossip queen, Kate Halfpenny, real soon.
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4: Sad day, fellas.
3: It's a very sad day.
4: It is a sad
3: little
4: day.
3: Little Mikey, because I want to steal the thunder of Al's Crap Gossip later in the show,
4: yeah,
3: which I'm sure you're all over this.
5: Yes.
3: But today was the day of the Logie nominations.
4: Yes.
3: Obviously,
4: yes.
3: TV's Night of Nights. Robert Irwin hosting it, of course. We love Robert Irwin.
4: Yeah.
3: But,
4: and he's up for Gold Logie too.
3: As he should be. But,
4: yep,
3: of course, this is where the TV viewing public of Australia,
4: mm-hmm,
3: vote for their most beloved, the most outstanding,
4: yep,
3: most popular TV shows on all of Australian television. Mikey, how many nominations out of the hundreds of categories,
4: yep,
3: did Home and Away get?
4: Nothing.
3: Nothing. That's not one.
5: Wow.
4: Not even the best actress or the best actor.
3: Well, normally one of the new models turn actors gets a Guernsey and like the best new talent or something.
5: I don't think Channel 7 got anything.
4: Oh, they got it. They got a couple.
3: A single nomination.
4: No,
5: not as far as personalities, I don't think.
4: Oh, wow. No, personal. Oh, Michael Usher from 7.
3: Surely Larry Ender got something.
4: He did.
3: Oh, Larry,
4: did he?
3: Okay.
4: Yeah, he got one. He got the...
3: Is that the kind of research we can look forward to for Crab?
5: Let me revise
3: later?
5: That.
3: So, yeah, so finally the Australian public has realised your show's garbage.
4: No, it's not.
3: Mate, if you can't win a Logie...
4: No, it's not the Australian public that put it in as the nominations.
3: Yeah,
4: it's
3: they
4: like,
3: do. It's
4: no,
3: from the votes from TV Week.
4: No. It's like us with the radio awards. We have to nominate ourselves. Well, theirs is the same. Voting is now open.
3: Maybe Home and Away forgot to put the stamp on the envelope.
4: They
5: forgot
4: didn't even
5: to hit the enter
3: submit
5: button.
4: Yeah.
3: We've all been there.
4: They
5: you leave it to Al Stewart,
4: yeah,
5: what happens?
3: That's how I ended up in the Navy. It's a long story.
4: Wow.
3: Was it last year that your old love won the Gold Logie?
5: Lynn McGranger.
4: Irene, yeah.
3: She's gone from winning the big award of the night to not even get nominated.
4: That's right. And now she's going to be grandma this year. So we
3: learned
4: it's
3: one of the categories.
4: Yeah.
3: So probably not really helping.
5: No, that's controversial.
3: That's a fall from grace.
4: Mm.
3: Look, I would ask you what some of the nominations are, but Al's Crap Gossip isn't for a while.
4: Yeah.
3: I'm assuming you haven't done any of that research
5: yet. I've got everything. Everything that you need to know.
3: Which show has really scooped a lot of the nominations?
5: Actually,
3: then?
5: One that is on Prime,
3: yep,
5: with Jacob Elordi.
3: Which is called?
4: Oh, yeah, he's up for one.
5: It's a World War II thing.
3: Oh, The Dark Road to the Deep North.
5: That's it.
3: It's amazing. Yeah,
5: okay. It's got lots of nominations.
4: What time's Al's Crap does it?
3: It's best not to ask. Let's just move on, shall we? It's the one job he has on the whole show. And it's so bad. Our boys are email this afternoon. It's for money. Seriously. He's done nothing all day. That's all he has to prep for the whole show. And he has no information. We'll get to that later.
5: Too many words.
3: It's got six words. Oh, God.
5: Oh, let's get on with the letter.
4: Oh, yeah, that's what we're here for.
3: Are we, though? Our email comes from Marnie. And this letter's got at least 20 words, so let's just try and stick with it if we can. Dear Mikey, my husband and I are going to our niece's wedding in a couple of weeks, and I've been asking him for about a month what he's planning to wear. But he assured me it was all in hand. On the weekend just gone, I told him to show me the suit he is wearing, and when he put it on, it is at least half a size too small for him now. He thinks it's fine, but it looks ridiculous. I don't want to shame him, but put simply, he's gotten too fat to wear that suit. What do I do, Marty?
4: Let him wear it.
3: You just let him go for it?
4: Let him go. There's no point in buying a suit. Who needs to wear a suit these days?
3: Well, clearly Marty's husband does.
5: As you don't have to button it up, you're fine.
3: I get the vibe from this, maybe. We've all had that moment where we've thought, oh, I won't do the jacket up.
5: Yeah.
3: We've all done that.
4: Yes.
3: But if the shirt's too small and the pants are too small, it's going to be a vibe, isn't it?
5: Mm.
3: The pants are too small, he's going to split his pants when he's doing the nut bush.
5: Yeah.
3: Sure as anything. The one little caveat here, Marnie, is going to a wedding, doesn't matter what sort of wedding it is, country wedding, city wedding, fancy wedding, not fancy wedding, no one's looking at the blokes. Not even the groom.
4: No. Nah.
3: Like, we are literally just hand luggage at our own weddings. Everyone's looking at the bride and everyone's looking at what the ladies are wearing. No one gives a cracker. So if you are thinking he's going to look ridiculous, no one's really going to see him.
4: Nah, that's right.
3: But then I do get Marnie's point of kind of going, look, how you dress is an extension of her as well.
4: Yeah.
3: If she's going to be embarrassed, does she basically go, oi, mud guts, that doesn't fit anymore.
4: Mm.
3: You need to buy some new clothes.
4: All you got to do is just get a new shirt. Don't worry about the pants, because if they split, they split. Who cares? Just get a new shirt, because the jacket doesn't last long anyway.
3: What if the jacket comes off? Yeah, that's a good point.
5: What if he can't do his pants up? What do you mean? Don't
3: like
5: you
3: if he's spilling
5: pants
3: out of these pants?
4: Well,
3: it's going to be an issue.
4: Nah.
3: But there's the problem. We've got to buy a new pants.
4: Nah, got
3: you're
4: it.
3: Now buying a whole new suit.
4: No, you're not.
5: No?
4: I got it. You can buy a shirt. You know the ones that have like that they're not really level at the bottom of the shirts and they kind of go down where you tuck them in?
5: Yeah.
4: No, buy one that's flat all the way around and you just have it tucked out. So if the pants are too small, you're doing them up as far as you can, holding them on with your belt.
5: Covering
4: and there's
5: up
4: no
5: the
4: button,
5: evidence.
4: The zipper's not up. No, it's fine. Yeah,
3: right. That's a good point. That is a bit of a look too. If you sort of go, depends on if the wedding's formal or not formal.
4: Yeah.
3: But that is often the look now of the jacket, the pants and the shirt out.
4: Yeah.
3: And then maybe if he has to, hold the pants together with zip ties.
5: Just don't do any energetic dancing.
3: Yeah, maybe stay off the dance floor. Because the problem is with the zip tie on there, it's not going to be the thing that tears.
4: No. I'm doing that right now, holding my shorts with zip ties because my belt's stuffed. And it works a treat.
3: No one's been able to tell either. It's just like, it made eating lunch very difficult. So, but does Marty still sort of call a spade and go, the reason why your suit doesn't fit, mate, you've gotten a bit fat.
5: Yeah.
3: Does she need to have that conversation or I can just leave it go by?
5: You say, look, it happens to us all. You're just
3: a
5: little bit bigger.
3: There is not a husband in the world who would be brave enough to say that to his wife.
4: That's exactly why I'm saying no.
3: But I would not counselling any man to say, hey, no, tell her she's a bit portly because you'll have to then fake your own death and move to another country. But the problem is, I think as a general belief, you can say whatever you like
5: to
3: blokes.
5: To us. No
3: we
5: worries.
3: Have no feelings. Yeah. We're dead inside. So Marty, maybe when he sort of goes, oh, it's the weirdest thing, I think maybe the wash shrunk it. No, mate, your ass shrunk it. go for a run.
4: Yeah,
5: brutally
3: might be the
5: honest.
3: Way around it. So I think the zip-tie pants idea isn't a shock.
4: Thank you. You're
3: That's
4: welcome.
3: Some very good advice, my friend.
4: You're welcome,
5: Mikey.
4: Well now, we need to end this, so you need to go and do some Logie's research. So if we can get going.
3: I think we need to end the whole thing. See you, Mikey.
4: Bye. 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
3: Let me see. Oh, it's your turn.
4: Yeah, the ball's been tossed back to me this afternoon, Hot Family. 1-300-468-911. I'm very confident I'm going to get support this afternoon. Not only are there members of the Hot Family that I know will agree with this, they agree so much, so hard, they're doing this right now. Because Hot Family, my unpopular opinion this afternoon, I'd love you to weigh in on, is that partners should have their own bedrooms. No crowd, no. See, well, you know that crowd's so cranky? Because they're sharing a bedroom with their partner and they're tired. They're not getting a whole lot of sleep. I love my beautiful wife, but I've been lobbying for many, many years, not necessarily for separate bedrooms, at least to start the conversation with bunks. And for many, many years she's been saying no. Be honest, would you not love to have your own bedroom? I think it would be magnificent. I'm talking about sleeping, but even just in general, because when you're sleeping with another human being, there's always one of you might snore,
3: yeah.
4: One of you might have a bit of a cough, whatever it is.
3: You might be it's one of those annoying. People who hogs the bed.
4: Some people might just be, you know, some people toss and turn all night. Yeah. People sleep differently.
3: Yeah.
4: So I reckon that's so important to your sleep. I reckon the idea of sleeping next to your partner, yeah, it's great, it's romantic and whatever else, for the first few months. Then it just becomes an annoying fart machine who was in the bed yeah, with you. And I'm speaking on behalf of every lady on the Sunshine Coast there. I reckon ladies especially would love the idea of having a nice bedroom.
3: Yep.
4: They could have the decorated the way they like it.
3: They could have their scented candles and all that kind of stuff.
4: Well, they just wouldn't need the scented candles because we're not in there anymore. Those candles are only to cover up the stench we're bringing in with us. I reckon it should be the norm that partners should have separate bedrooms. Are you leaning towards me
3: yeah,
4: on this
3: I am.
4: One?
3: I can't. Again, I'm agreeing with you. I think you're right.
4: I think I'm making a whole lot of sense this afternoon. I could even run for politics on this platform.
3: I think there's a lot of famous people who do this.
4: You do hear about celebrities who have live in completely different houses. The one bloke who won't agree with is our man Matthew McConaughey. He's even said get a smaller bed.
3: Yeah.
4: Like we talked about it.
3: He's gone the other way, hasn't he?
4: He's actually going, no, don't get rid of that big king-size bed. Get everyone smushed in there together. That sounds horrible.
3: And if you're a shift worker or somebody who gets up early,
4: yep.
3: a la breakfast announcers yeah, or whatever, as soon as you either turn on the light or get out of bed, you're waking up your partner.
4: Yeah, which has then set them off for the day. It's annoying and then no one's having a good time. I reckon there's possibly members of the Hot Family who are doing this right now. Maybe people think it's outrageous, but I reckon I'm on a winning here this afternoon, Hot Family. It's my unpopular opinion that partners should have their own bedrooms. Mm. Do you agree or disagree with me this afternoon?
3: Maybe you are doing it already. We want to know. 1-300-468-911. Nugget and Al's unpopular opinion.
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12: Wake up in the morning feeling like...
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4: Back in your court today.
5: It is, Hot Family, 1300 468 911. My unpopular opinion this afternoon, which I think is maybe incorrectly titled, because I think it's going to be very popular. Partners should have their own bedrooms. I love my wife. She's my best friend. But I think we would both be very, very keen on the idea of having our own bedrooms. I think you get to a certain point in your life, because we've been together for almost 30 years, married for 20-something of those, that you just want your own space, don't
4: you? Yeah, little things you do become bigger things, don't they?
5: I think, like, I know you're kind of on the fence still. Here's an example that might get you over to my side.
4: No, I think I'm on your side.
5: As a man... As a man who watched State of Origin last week on a computer,
4: yeah,
5: because the main TV was being taken by his wife and daughter,
4: yep,
5: imagine if you could go to the sanctuary of your own bedroom,
4: mm-hmm,
5: and watch it on a proper-sized TV.
4: It would be great. So I've got my pad, she's got her pad.
5: Yeah.
4: It would be great.
5: I think everyone's going to be much happier
4: and
5: for
4: I
5: the
4: And I wouldn't
5: arrangement.
4: Annoy her with my snoring and gurgling.
5: See, everyone... Which we should say is to do with his CPAP machine.
4: Yes.
5: It's not other medical reasons. But I'm telling you, I reckon having your own space, as they say, absence makes the heart grow fonder. I think that little bit of time apart, because really, sharing a bed with someone's annoying. All the noises, and if they're hogging the bed in these winter months that they're stealing the blanket, it actually is very, very annoying.
4: Well, if you're a light sleeper, any little movement's going to wreck your nice sleep.
5: It's going to be a pain. I don't think we're designed to be sleeping next to other humans. I think it's a flaw. I need to get rid of it, Hot Family. This afternoon, it's my unpopular opinion. The partners should have their own bedrooms. Do you agree or disagree? 1-300-468-911.
4: Robin in Currumundi. Hello, Robin.
6: This might be a bit controversial.
4: Yeah.
6: I'll go you one better.
5: Yep.
6: My husband and I live in separate homes.
5: Now, Robin, No. I love it. Just want to clarify, he's not your ex-husband because, that means you just got divorced. So you're still happily married but live in separate houses.
6: Yes.
5: Now, how far apart are we talking? Are we next door neighbours? What's going on?
6: No, he lives, like, out west, and I live here on the coast.
5: Now, is this work related?
6: No.
5: It's just so you don't murder each other.
4: So how did this decision come about?
6: Pretty much. Well, we were separated, and then we decided it was working really well being separated.
4: Yeah, right.
6: Now we're just together, but we just live in separate houses.
5: If it ain't broke, don't fix it.
4: Yep.
6: Yeah, a few months. And
5: that's magnificent.
6: And it's the best.
5: Now, okay, look, hey, different strokes for different folks. Do you talk on the phone pretty much every day?
6: Pretty much.
5: Yeah. That sounds amazing. Mm. That could really work. So you don't have separate bedrooms, you have separate shire councils. That's amazing. And how long has this been going on for, Rob?
6: A year now.
5: Okay, and no plans to change things anytime soon?
6: Not for me.
5: See, now, if my wife Shannon's listening, if Robin and her husband could do this, surely we can get bunks.
4: Yeah.
5: I think she's being very unreasonable. Rob, you're a genius. Thank you for agreeing with me, Robin. Have a great afternoon. Parvia, Jess, hello, mate. How are you?
7: Good, how are you?
5: Very well. It's my unpopular opinion this afternoon. Partners should have separate bedrooms. Do you agree or disagree?
7: Look, I think if it's to the point where it's really affecting your sleep, if they're like a horrendous snorer and it gets you through your relationship, then possibly separate rooms is a good idea.
5: So you would do it?
7: 100% to get a good night's sleep.
5: Would it be a last resort, though, if it was something like horrendous snoring? You'd up until that point, you wouldn't pull the trigger, but if it was going to save the marriage, you'd do it.
7: We've been together for 9 years and I'm still at the point where I'm kicking him in the ribs and kind of like does that little snort, but...
5: Yeah, no, that's all right. So you're very, very patient, but patience only goes so far, doesn't it?
7: 100%.
5: That's a fair shout. I'll take it as a vote for me, Jess.
4: Another one.
5: Have a great afternoon. Thanks for your call.
7: You too. Bye.
5: Let's go to Landsborough. Tommy boy, how are you, mate?
8: Fantastic. Yourself?
5: My friend, I'm very, very well. It's my unpopular opinion this week that partners should have their own bedrooms. Do you agree or disagree?

0: I 100% agree.
1: You're on board.
2: A nugget, you've got it across the line already.
1: Now, you're on board, Tommy. Does that mean you're currently doing it, or you just, like me, you yearn to do it?
0: No, we've been doing it for a while.
1: Yeah, okay. So we're just talking to Robin in Kurrumundi. She lives in Kurrumundi. Her other half lives in Western Queensland. That's an extreme version. Have you got your own bedrooms in the same house?
0: Own bedrooms in the same house. We have exactly how we want it, and it's just she painted hers, I painted mine. We got kids, they do whatever they want, and yeah, it's awesome.
2: Oh, were you a snorer? What was the trigger that decided, nah, we need separate bedrooms?
0: It was a bit of everything. I used to snore, and then I was shift working.
1: Yep.
0: And
1: perfect
0: then
1: storm.
0: When she got pregnant, yep, and she just wanted her alone time, and she wanted to be quiet and peaceful and not be disturbed, and it's just always worked out that it's better to have separate.
2: Yeah, right.
1: Now, Tommy, you said you've decorated your own bedrooms. Do you have really cool stuff in yours?
0: I got a projector, yep. I got a guitar in there, yes, and I've just got a lovely lavender wall.
1: Oh, that's beautiful. See, a little bit of everything in there.
2: Yeah, you'd be able to watch the footy on the TV.
1: Because that would be the absolute, that would just become a sanctuary, wouldn't it? And the only thing being, you've got the lavender wall. Have you got any ambipurs going in there, Tommy boy? Because I feel like every man's room, does it stink?
0: No, it doesn't. It's clean.
1: Well done.
0: It's always clean.
1: That just means that Tommy's gone deaf to the smell. Yeah. Tommy, you're a visionary and I love
2: Thank
1: it. Have
2: you,
1: a
2: Tommy.
1: Great afternoon. Thanks for your call.
0: Thanks, fellas. Have fun.
2: Wow, you got that one over the line so quickly.
1: That's three in a row, baby.
2: Oh, wow,
1: that's
2: you're in a roll again.
1: In a row.
2: The boy is back.
1: Let's all adjourn to our separate bedrooms and have a lovely night, hey?
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7: And just like us, she loves a Canadian man wearing denim top and bottom on a yacht. How are you, Lady Kate?
8: I'm just ushering some wrestling dogs outside, so if you hear traffic and or dogs, we'll just ignore it.
7: We love a bit of ambient noise on a segment any given time, don't we?
9: Yeah, adds to the atmosphere.
7: Yeah. Now, my friend, we've got a bit of an update today, I should say, an update on a story we had been sort of tacitly following for the last 12 months. And to be honest, I think it's safe to say of the three of us, I'm probably the cynic of this triumvirate. Kate, probably a second place getter in a photo finish. Albie, you're our beautiful summer baby.
9: Supreme romantic.
7: And I've got to say, me personally, when this all started up about 12 months ago, I didn't have a lot of faith in this relationship. I thought it was a bit of a PR stunt. Maybe it's just two famous, beautiful people just kind of hanging out for a little while. But Hot Family, we're about to celebrate 1 year of Katy Perry and Justin
9: Trudeau.
7: Cue
9: music.
10: Never really over. Just because it's over doesn't mean it's really over.
7: Kate, they've almost knocked up 12 months. And like in the famous old Australian song, they said you'd never make it. Mm.
8: Well, I think I'm with you. I think I said that they'd never make it, that it might be a little summer romance. And we probably picked apart the motivations for both of them. Like, what is in it for Katy Perry here? And she was rebounding from Orlando.
7: Yeah.
8: And Justin from his wife and mother of his children. So it just seemed like a bit of a thing when they went to that restaurant and had the lobster, I think it was.
7: Just two beautiful people being beautiful people, basically.
8: Yes. Yeah. Correct, but I think we knew that the tide was turning when they did the performance on the boat. I think that was our sign.
7: Which you still have not forgiven him for, have you, wearing denim jeans on a boat?
8: It's not a case of not forgiving. I worship him for doing it. It's the best thing he's ever done in my viewpoint. So, yeah, like it seemed like it might just be something that would flare up fast, but no, they are clocking up that one-year anniversary, which was super for them, and they've done it in a couple of different ways. They made their red carpet debut as a couple last week or the week before, the premiere of Katy's film at the Tribeca Film Festival, and this took me by surprise. I did not know that she had such a film out.
7: So is it a concert film? It's not like a retelling of Othello or anything. Is it just like someone filmed her concert and they banged it up on the big screen?
8: That's the Odyssey.
7: She's a shock bit of stunt casting in Christopher Nolan's The Odyssey.
8: No, it's about her show. The name of it escapes me already. What was it called? I can't even remember.
7: The tour she was banging around last year to half-empty stadiums. People
8: right.
7: kept proposing to her left, right and centre out of the crowd.
8: That's right. So it's that one. So anyway, she took Justin along and she said in an interview that the movie's very special to her because the show that she was performing is the one where she'd already met, quote, the love of my life. So she's gone large with that. She's calling Justin the love of her life. And you boys are probably across the little stunt thing that she did at the Spanish festival.
7: Well, this is a big thing. So she's really gone public with it. She was at this festival. She had a big iPhone prop up on the stage and intermittently during the song Never Really Over.
9: You mean this one.
7: No, we'll have to pay for it twice if you do it twice.
9: Royalties.
7: There was a depiction on the big phone of calls coming in from exes. We're talking John Mayer. We're talking Diplo. And there is one, of course, Orlando Bloom. She sent all those chumps to voicemail, but then it came up JPT. Didn't say Justin Trudeau, but everyone had a love heart. Uh-huh. That was the call she accepted.
8: Yes, it had a Canadian flag as well. Yeah, even Orlando, the father of her child, take his call. Like, what if the kid has fallen over in the playground or something on Orlando's watch and Katy's like, no, too busy performing.
7: Where are you? The parent-teacher conference started 5 minutes ago. Poor little Daisy sitting there going, I want to show Mummy my drawings, and she's capering around on some stage in Spain. So they're being very public about it. Obviously, he's not as public about it. He's not as public a figure as she is. He's not performing, but he's gushing every chance he gets to see them together. Are we thinking this is legit? Are we saying it's only a year? It's not a lifetime, but are we prepared to change our tune or no?
8: Look, I think they're still in the honeymoon phase. I think anything up to a year, you're still sort of really bedazzlingly excited by each other.
7: Yeah.
8: I think that reality hasn't set in yet. But what even does Justin do now? What's his job?
7: I think looking at some of the photos I've seen him recently, just his hair. Almost primary, because his hair is fantastic just quietly. It looks amazing. So I imagine it's 6 to 10 hours a day just looking after the mane.
8: Really funny. And ironing the denim suit.
7: Yeah. Keeping the denim suit. Yeah. He's just got a closet full of them. There's my one for going on yachts. There's my park one. This is one for the Toronto Zoo. I am ready to go at any moment. And, of course, obviously he's got to bear in mind the fact that he's now basically got the pressure of not only dating a pop star but a qualified astronaut.
3: Yeah.
7: So he's just really, he's just got to be on his game
3: at
7: all times.
3: A lot of pressure, really.
8: Oh, yeah. Like you need to be intellectual in every conversation that you have.
7: I'd be getting some tips from Neil Armstrong's wife. Mrs. Armstrong, how did you deal with it when Neil came back from the moon? Things like that. That's a proper conversation. That's proper gossip. Lady Kate, you have a cracking week. We'll talk to you next Wednesday.
8: Okay, bye, boys. Bye, everyone.
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3: Good morning, Alana McIntyre here with the latest. Social media companies could soon face even larger fines if they don't comply with the country's world-first under-16s ban. With many young Aussies still able to access social media platforms, the Albanese government now wants to double the penalty on tech giants, making it closer to $100 million. Under the new laws, the eSafety Commissioner will also be given greater powers to gather information. Two rain bans are sweeping the country, bringing heavy falls to parts of Victoria, New South Wales and southwest Queensland this week. Over the next 7 days, we could see accumulated falls between 50 to 100 millimetres. The death toll from Venezuela's earthquakes has now passed 1,400. Crews are racing to find and save as many people as possible as the 72-hour window nears its end. Briefly, a man has been charged in Victoria after being found driving a vehicle with a young child strapped to his chest. More Australians are leaving the city, with the latest regional movers index hitting its highest level. Construction is set to begin within months on the Gold Coast on Australia's first wave pool resort. And Kylie and Madonna have teamed up for a sketch on the BBC with Graham Norton, the American singer confessing she was once a bit jealous of our Kylie.
18: Why?
19: Because she's so cute.
20: Thank you.
19: I think my my ex-husband at the time had a crush on her. I was like, I'll never be as beautiful as Kylie.
21: Sport.
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3: The Dolphins have now won 8 in a row, downing the Warriors 26-24 in Brisbane, but co-captain Isaiah Katoa looks set for a stint on the sidelines after he dislocated his wrist. Warriors coach Andrew Webster says they didn't play their best.
23: Unfortunate that we're not celebrating in there, but we deserve to be in front and then we deserve to be behind.
3: Fears Manly's Luke Brooks may have suffered a season-ending ACL injury as the Sea Eagles defeated the Storm 30-4. The Cowboys beat the Panthers 26-12.
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25: Yes, we're reflecting back on the week that was. Sir David Attenborough is the voice of nature.
7: Mm-hmm.
25: But I don't know, maybe there's a new man on the scene.
7: They used to call Steve Irwin the wildlife warrior.
25: They
7: and that
25: did.
7: Was a moniker he thoroughly earned and he wore very proudly. Maybe as a tribute to Steve, I've taken on a very, very similar role because this week we're diving into Nugget's animal kingdom.
25: We did. And we also stayed with animals for one of our favourites, when crap animals attack.
7: Oh, we love hearing times when the Hunt family have been attacked by not a cool animal, not an animal where if someone you told your mate, I got attacked by this, they'd go like, oh my God, are you okay? Crap animal attacks, one of our favourite things. They're coming up soon as well.
25: Top five this week, and did Carl Stefanovic set himself up for the sack?
7: A lot of controversy about Carl this week. It looks like he and Channel 9 are maybe going to part ways, but a lot of people are saying his recent antics, he might have been doing them on purpose so he gets the sack. Top 5's going to look at maybe those signs that you are trying to get flicked by the boss. That's coming up soon as
25: well. And there definitely are signs. 91.1 Hot FM.

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3: You know I love to dive into the animal kingdom from time to time, Albie.
4: You're not taking over from Sir Richard, are you?
3: Well, obviously he's still with us. He just turned 100 or 99 or whatever it was. But I don't want to cut the grass of our mate Robert Irwin either. But every now and then a few little stories just crop up from around the world that involve our furry, feathered and flippered friends. I just think they're worth sharing with the Hot Family. Another edition of Nugget's Animal Kingdom. I want to start things off in Japan this afternoon, big boy, in the Tochigi Prefecture, which is just north of Tokyo, where apparently, and this is fair dig, it was actually quite serious, government officials are on high alert because there's been a series of bear sightings and bear attacks since the end of the hibernation season. Apparently it pulled up sort of the end of April, early May. The bears are coming out and going, rightio.
4: I'm hungry.
3: I've had a big sleep. And there's been like 19 bear attacks.
4: Wow.
3: In and around mainly this Tochigi Prefecture north of Tokyo. So local government officials, to their credit, they're not just sitting back and kind of doing nothing or assuming the bears are just going to go after picnic baskets. They're thinking, no, we're going to protect people. So they've begun world-class, cutting-edge, state-of-the-art bear safety training. And you think to yourself, okay, this is Japan. This is one of the most technologically advanced countries in the world.
4: They're on the ball in Japan.
3: How are they doing this, I hear you ask? They've popped a bloke in black tracky dacks and a black shirt and put the cheapest bear mask ever on his head and let the training begin.
5: This is a real emergency drill in Japan, and it hinges on a 25-year-old government worker in a bear mask. With the rise of bear sightings across Japan, this Japanese prefecture staged a bear response drill for hunters, police, and local officials. The scenario? A bear has been spotted on a school campus. Authorities practiced everything from public warnings and evacuations to tracking the bear's location with maps and a drone. At the center of it all was the bear, played by a local government employee in a costume.
3: So, role playing. That bit of Japanese there at the end, for those of you who aren't fluent in Japanese. As you know, I failed Japanese at St. John's.
4: But you speak it well.
3: But Mrs. Hill, my teacher, said, Nathan, you have no grasp of the language whatever, but your accent is perfect. But I have been able to confirm that was Kei Sato, the government official who was playing the role of the bear. And he said, I couldn't see a thing and it was hot. that was his main takeaway. A couple of things. Don't you love the fact that he's probably sitting at his desk one day and they've gone, hey, Kei, it's like here at the radio station. We've got somebody who needs to wear a mascot comp.
4: Yeah, I share his pain.
3: Been there.
4: Yeah.
3: Sorry, he's at his desk one day working away, and they've gone, hey, Key, grab you for a sec, champion. Hey, how do you feel about playing a bear? So they've done this full, like, demonstration. He's literally on all fours in black tracky dacks and a T-shirt with this, you know, those rubbery masks?
4: Mm-hmm.
3: Like a rubbery bear mask. He's come wandering out of the forest, and then these guys in high viz, obviously in a simulation, the best bit is they've shot him dead. He's now going to play dead. The best bit is it's all happening in front of a classroom full of kids.
4: Oh, no.
3: Because the school were also doing the drill of, hey, remember when you were a kid, there was a dog in the school, how exciting it was? They've had to basically go, hey, if a bear does come onto the school campus, this is what you've got to do, kids.
4: This is the drill.
3: So there's a heap of grade five sitting there watching this idiot get around a tracksuit and then get gunned down by a government-sponsored hunter. So that was magnificent. Hopefully the training all works out. And hopefully Key got a nice cold drink afterwards.
4: Hopefully that results in reduction in bear attacks.
3: I want to quickly take you to San Diego Zoo now for the next part of Nugget's Animal Kingdom, because one of the biggest zoos in the world, San Diego Zoo, one of the most visited zoos in the world, and otters. Who doesn't love an otter?
4: Oh, they're cute.
3: Otters are the best. They're cute as a button. They stink to high heaven.
4: I think it's their diet.
3: But they're as cute as a button, and they were obviously a huge crowd for the otter presentation at San Diego Zoo. And the keeper was there doing a thing up against the glass in front of the enclosure. And, you know, often they sort of go, look, maybe if we're lucky, you know, Kim will come out or something. But more often than not, you're sitting there staring at rocks. So this has gone viral, this video, in the last couple of days, because the keeper's doing a thing, talking about their diet and what they do and everything. Completely unprompted, the proud mama otter walks up to the glass and Lion King style holds up her brand new baby.
4: Oh, wow.
3: So just holding the bug on, how good's this? Look at my new baby.
4: Look at my bubba.
3: So as you can imagine, the place went nuts. like this, the crowd assembled. It's super cute. Even the keeper was blown away, going like, "That's really rare behaviour for an otter." But this is where it gets fantastic, because a magnificent moment. I reckon beautifully sums up the difference between mums and dads. Not to be outdone, the proud new dad comes wandering out of his little cave, and people were going like, "Oh my God, has he got another baby to show us? This is incredible. What are we going to see?" Dad walks up, sidles up alongside mum and bub, and showed the crowd his beautiful new rock.
4: Oh, well done.
3: The best bit is the photo is mum holding the baby aloft and dad holding the rock up in the same way. Like he's going like, "Hey, look, you know, don't worry, the baby's fine, but how bloody good is this rock?" And he's seriously holding it with the same look of pride on his face that the mum is. And I just think, how many times would new parents have had rallies come over to see their new baby? Mum's proudly showing Nan and Pop, "Here's baby Lucy, isn't she beautiful?" And dad walks in and goes, "Have you seen my new mower?" Like, I reckon humans have done that as well. Animals are getting it done as well. Good work, otters.
4: Well done.
3: Well done, beautiful new baby. Another chip into Nugget's Animal Kingdom.
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3: We need to find out.
4: Oh, it's our favourite. Hot Family 1300 468 911. We want to know this afternoon when you were attacked by a crap animal. Not a cool animal. Not when you go to the hospital, you say, oh, I was mauled by a Bengal tiger or a Kodiak bear or something, even one of the myriad terribly dangerous snakes we have here in Australia. When were you attacked by a crap animal?
3: Yeah.
4: Like a bird or a fish or a meerkat or something. Because I found this magnificent story on Family. And I got to tell, I do feel sorry for this guy because it is embarrassing. Let me take you to the beautiful, sleepy English village of Collerton in Leicestershire. It already just, you're picturing like, I'm thinking of somewhere where Inspector Morse would get filmed.
3: Rolling hills.
4: Yeah, and just, you know, the gentle tweet of birds and lovely thatched roofed cottages. And a lovely man by the name of Ben Storer was just walking near his home in Collerton, Leicestershire. Well, unfortunately, he was viciously attacked by a buzzard. So he said, I didn't see anything, I didn't hear anything. And this is the quote of the year. I just got clonked on the head from behind. And so apparently there is this one particular buzzard that is going on a spree in this sleepy English village. Stephen Cleaver is the bloke who owns the Gelsmore restaurant, which is basically across the road from this one particular country path where people walk through. And he said they are regularly having people, and I quote, come into their restaurant with blood dripping from their heads. And the staff have also been targeted by the animal they're now calling Boris the Buzzard. So apparently this poor guy, this Ben Storer, had to go to hospital where he had to get stitches and get his head glued. When the ER staff asked him what happened, fairly natural question, they laughed and didn't believe him.
3: I think buzzards have the sharp, they would have the sharp claws.
4: Birds are mean.
3: Yeah.
4: I've said for years, birds are jerks. They are terrifying birds.
3: He should come out here and try our magpies.
4: Well, apparently this thing's big, though.
3: Yeah, so they are.
4: This restaurant that's across the road, in this story, they were asking some of the staff about, you know, have you seen this guy? And they were saying he's absolutely huge. And the Royal Society for the Protection of Birds has said their wingspan can range from 1.1 to 1.3 metres. And they can be heavy as well. And they're mean. They're ornery as. So it's a pretty dynamic combination.
3: So any attempts to relocate said buzzard?
4: No one's going near him. And apparently it's quite common that people who are walking down this pathway know about Boris's exploits and will walk and will like swing like a jumper or something above their head.
3: Yep.
4: Like Kevin Sheedy, just to try and distract Boris from possibly coming down and, to quote Ben, clonking them on the head from behind. The good thing is Ben's fully recovered. He's all right. But that is a crap animal attack, isn't
3: it? That is, sadly.
4: That is a crap animal attack. That's what we're looking for this afternoon, Hot Family. 1-300-468-911. We want to know, not when you're attacked by a cool animal.
3: No.
4: When were you attacked by a crap animal? We're going to be sensitive about it. We probably won't laugh. We want to hear about it.
3: We know they're out there. 1-300-468-911.
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3: Yes, new edition.
4: Oh, it's one of our favourites, Hot Family. 1-300-468-911. We want to know this afternoon, when were you attacked by a crap animal? Not a cool animal, but an animal that when you tell people you got attacked by it, you're moderately embarrassed to tell the story, because I love this story from England, from Leicestershire, in this little tiny sleepy village called Collerton, where a buzzard called Boris the Buzzard has been going on an attacking spree.
3: Look out for Boris.
4: He put this poor bloke, Ben Storer, in the hospital. We had to get his head glued after he attacked him from behind. Then he, quote, clonked him on the head. And apparently there's this one particular laneway where Boris patrols, and people are terrified to go there now because he's going nuts. And people aren't, they're not saying like he's nesting or anything or just protecting his young. He's just a jerk.
3: Yeah.
4: Just a massive jerk like most birds
3: attacking
4: are.
3: You from behind, that's cowardly.
4: Yeah, it's a coward punch is what it is. But it's also very embarrassing to rock up to the ER and say, I got attacked by a buzzard.
3: A buzzard.
4: Right in the sweet spot that we like to play. In Hot Family is our latest edition of When Crap Animals Attack. We want to know this afternoon, were you attacked by a crap animal?
3: What have you got for us? 1-300-468-911.
4: In Mooloola Valley, one of my favourite spots on the entire Sunshine Coast, it's T-Dog. How are you, T-Dog?
5: Oh, bloody awesome, mate.
4: Mate,
5: awesome.
4: Welcome along to the latest edition of When Crap Animals Attack. Big boy, you're in a safe space here. You're not going to be judged. We care about you. What crap animal were you attacked by?
5: Well, I was showing the grandkids the grubs from the stag beetle. Those like look like witchetty grubs. They have like a big giant type nippers.
4: Yeah.
5: And I was handing them the grubs into a basket. And as I went to grab the next one, it bit in between my fingers. I threw my shoulder up and threw my shoulder
3: out. Those pesky varmints.
4: That is rough. Because those stag beetles, they can get, I'm saying, for a beetle,
3: yeah.
4: They can get big and they can get mean too, can't they, Doc?
5: Oh, yeah, mate, yeah.
4: And those pincers, when they get a hold of you, they're a bit like a crab. They won't let go unless they have to.
5: And right in between the fingers.
4: Oh, the webbing.
3: It's almost like it knew the spot. It knew the spot to aim for.
4: And to be fair, it's not like you were messing with it. You were feeding it. Like you were going, hey, mate, here's a nice fat witchetty grub. Mm. Enjoy that.
3: Yeah.
4: And so you've thrown the thing up in shock and you've blown the shoulder out.
5: Yeah, blown the shoulder.
4: So how did that conversation go with the doctor?
5: It didn't go to the doctor. The family had a pretty good laugh.
4: And how long were you laid up with the shoulder?
5: Probably about a day and a half.
3: Oh, jeez.
4: And to be fair, did you, when your mates asked you, did you tell them, oh, mate, I rolled the motorbike or something? Did you try and fancy it up a bit?
5: They saw
3: through it.
4: That's the problem. They would have gone, no, we don't believe you. That mark on your finger, that looks like a rhinoceros beetle stick.
3: Yeah.
4: We know what's happened to you. Oh, T-Dog, that is a crap animal attack.
3: Yep.
4: Thanks for your call, legend.
3: That'll be a lot to beat,
4: T-Dog. Have
3: a
4: great afternoon.
5: Thanks, dude. Bye-bye.
3: All right, let's see what Jody in Maroochydore has encountered. Hello, Jody.
6: Hello, how you going?
3: We're very good. Well, we love this segment. Mm-hmm, it's When Crap Animals Attack.
4: Joe, we're going to be sensitive. We're going to be caring. Yep. When were you attacked by a crap animal?
6: It would have been about 30 years ago in Perth. We were visiting a zoo, and I was patting this monkey.
4: Oh.
6: And as I was patting it, the handler said, don't look at monkeys in the eyes because they don't like it. But as I'm patting it, my partner at the time looked at it in the eyes, and it bit me.
3: Well, I did warn you.
4: Didn't even bite him.
6: No, it bit me.
4: So you were basically...

0: really a hostage in this situation of the hand of the monkey.
1: Yeah, pretty much.
2: Well, you were the closest object at the time.
0: Now, where on your person did it bite you, Jode?
1: On my finger.
0: Oh! So long before we had Charlie bit my finger, you had monkey bit my finger.
1: Yes.
2: What sort of monkey are we talking? One of those little bubby ones, the little capuchin monkeys, whatever they call them? Marmosets?
1: One of those little tiny ones.
0: Yeah. Now, the worrying thing, Jode, you're saying this happened about 30 years ago and it was a capuchin monkey. That was around about the time the movie Outbreak was in theatres. And if you recall, it was a capuchin monkey that started all the ruckus there as well. And so what are we off to the hospital to get shots? What are we doing after a monkey bite?
1: Yeah, I went to the hospital and had it all cleaned up and got tetanus shot.
2: Yeah.
0: And just checking, I'm just asking from a superhero perspective, you haven't displayed any kind of fantastic monkey-like skills since that day?
1: Oh, God, no. Ah,
0: ripped off. That does qualify, Jode. Yeah. That is a crap animal attack. Thanks for your call.
2: Thank you, Jode.
1: Thank you.
0: Let's go to Lindsay and Udalo. How are you, Linz?
3: Oh, well, thanks, Zach.
0: My friend, when were you attacked by a crap animal?
3: Probably a month ago.
0: Oh, it's a recent one. Okay. Yes.
3: It was Rebecca. The Laughing Frog.
2: Oh, the Laughing Frog, which you've named.
0: Now, is this on your property?
3: Yeah.
0: Now, I don't know a Laughing Frog. What do they look like? Are they like a green tree frog? Beautiful. What's the go?
3: Oh, no, they're a beautiful frog. And now they're golden colour.
0: Apparently they hate you, though. Mm. So what's the go? So why is Rebecca, A, that's the name you've obviously given her, why has she turned on you?
3: I'm not sure if she really meant it, but...
2: No, she meant it, Lindsay.
0: Hey, no, Lindsay, you are the victim here, mate. It's time for Rebecca's reign of terror to end.
3: Oh, yeah, the frog really wanted to get me. It was it hangs out on the window near the front door, and as I came out through the front door, it jumped onto my head. I shave my head, so... It was quite a surprise having a cold, clammy frog on my head. And at first I didn't know what had got me, but it was Rebecca.
0: And then you tried to remove her and she's given you a
2: bit.
3: Yeah, I didn't know what it was landing on my head. It felt like, they're cold and clammy.
0: Look, we've met you, Lindsay, and I reckon there's a good chance she thought your noggin was a lily pad. So I'm actually starting to now join your side. Rebecca is not a fault here.
2: Yeah. That's a laughing frog.
3: She's back. She was all unharmed and I was unharmed.
0: Yeah, the problem is, though, she has the taste for human flesh now.
2: And she got the last laugh.
0: This is the beginning of a horror movie. Lindsay, have a great afternoon. Thanks for your call.
3: Bye.
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8: Good morning. We've got southwesters at about 10 knots across the coast. We had a high tide about an hour ago and there is a metre plus of east-south-easterly swell at 11-second intervals. So it's a little bit more solid than yesterday. It is worth checking southern quarter of Alexander Bay, Coolum through to Stumers, down around Twin Waters, Maroochydore through to Alex for Bluff, and on the southern end between Moffat's and Curramundi. 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
2: And our top five has been inspired by a story that started yesterday, yep. And it's hit the proverbial today with Carl Stefanovic.
3: Yeah, so you were reporting on Crap Gossip yesterday, mate, that there was a belief that Carl Stefanovic, of course, he's the host of the Today Show, has been for a long, long time, has always had a bit of a relationship with controversy, hasn't he, Carl?
2: Yeah.
3: But he's been doing this podcast, and he interviewed, is it Tommy Robinson, this bloke, this very right-wing,
2: extreme
3: British activist on his podcast, and people are sort of going, that's pretty unsavory. I'm not really sure that's the way we want to go. And then there was talks yesterday that maybe Channel 9 were kind of going, have we had enough of Carl's nonsense? Is there 6 months to go on his contract, I think?
2: Yeah, till the end of the year.
3: Do we cut him loose? And you were saying that a lot of savvy media commentators were saying, is Carl actually pushing buttons on purpose?
2: Is he deliberately doing this?
3: He can get the sack, get some sort of a payout, and focus on his podcast, which does seem to be a bit more of a focus on what he's doing. And look, a lot of people are now saying that might have worked, because the reports are today that Carl and maybe Channel 9 have parted ways. It's all a bit murky at the moment.
2: Yeah, it seems to be the go.
3: But it does seem to add a bit of credence to the theory that maybe Carl was actively doing things to try and get the sack, which is not the way people normally go. But in this situation, it seems to be the case. It has inspired our top five this week.
2: It has. The top five signs that you're trying to get the sack.
4: Number five.
2: You've changed the homepage on your work website to read, this place sucks.
3: .org.
4: Number four.
2: This would be an obvious one, I reckon. You've built a fort of removalist boxes around your desk.
3: No, I've done that already.
2: Yeah, that's true.
3: I don't want to stay.
2: People think you've gone.
3: I just don't want people to visit me.
4: Number three.
2: On your boss's birthday, you send him a sympathy card that reads, sorry for your loss.
3: It's just mixed messaging.
2: That's mean, I reckon, that one.
4: Number two.
2: I think this one's been done already. Microwaving tuna, eggs and pickled onions together for lunch.
3: We did work with a lady who did that.
2: I think that's a sackable offence.
3: Yeah, that should be actually. She got to jail for that. I remember being sacked.
4: Number one.
2: Number one sign that you're trying to get the sack, it's your workplace's official free dress day, so you turn up nude. I reckon that's
3: a... Look, and it's going to cause a bit of a stir, I imagine.
2: Top five signs.
3: Look, all of those are probably going to get you the flick. I've also found the top five signs you're trying to get the sack.
4: Number five.
3: When you're at a networking function, you introduce yourself with the job title of Handler of Large Mammals and then point out how fat your co-workers are. It's going to get you the sack, I reckon.
4: Number four.
3: You enter your boss's wife in the cutest dog competition in the local paper. Next to a schnauzer and some sort of Pomeranian.
2: Wow.
3: That's going to get you your marching papers, I reckon.
2: That would do the job.
4: Number three.
3: When your supervisor asks you, hey, how much is that pallet of stock weigh? You reply with, not as much as your mum does. Tell your story walking, pal.
4: Number two.
3: You pick up a photo off the desk of the CEO of his kids and say, oh, I didn't know you collected photos of old-timey circus freaks.
2: Jeez.
3: Get out.
2: They're tough, man.
4: Number one.
3: And number one of the top five signs you're trying to get the sack, your performance review is the entire do not section of the sexual harassment video. The top five signs you're probably trying to get the sack.
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13: Good morning, Alana McIntyre here with the latest. Penalties on social media companies who fail to enforce Australia's under-16s ban are set to be doubled. With many Aussie teenagers still getting around the ban, the Albanese government wants to increase the penalty to $99 million on tech giants. The eSafety Commissioner will also be granted greater powers under the laws that are set to be introduced. Drones will be used year-round to spot sharks around Sydney. The announcement comes 2 weeks after Sydney mother Leah Stewart was attacked by a shark at Coogee Beach. 70 beaches will be monitored with drones to fly from dawn until dusk 365 days a year. A wet weekend and a wet week ahead for much of the country. Dean Naramore from the Weather Bureau has told the ABC plenty of areas are in for a drenching as two rain bands sweep the nation.
14: And those weather systems in WA are going to move into central and eastern Australia in the coming days, tap into some of that moisture across Queensland and New South Wales to bring widespread soaking rain to southern and eastern South Australia, all of Victoria, all of Tasmania, all of New South Wales and southern inland Queensland.
13: The death toll from Venezuela's earthquakes has now passed 1,400, and a new study shows that Gen Z men are living the healthiest lifestyles. Boomers are exercising the least out of the 2,000 men surveyed, and they're drinking more alcohol, while Gen Z and millennials are nearly three times as likely to feel stressed out.
1: Sport.
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13: The Cowboys have defeated the Panthers 26-12, making it two losses in a row now for Penrith. Nathan Cleary says their ball control was off, especially in the first half.
15: Just lack of concentration, just overplaying a little bit as well. And it was disappointing because I thought once we went down 12, that's probably our best period, which is saying a lot. We just lacked a bit of that hard edge.
13: Dolphins halfback Isaiah Katoa dislocated his wrist during their 26-24 victory over the Warriors. The Sea Eagles beat the Storm 30-4.
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2: Sunshine Coast weather, we are in for showers morning and afternoon, heading for a top today of 20.
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12: 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She's the Brisbane Broncos game day host, a Parisian local, and was 0.03 seconds off making the Australian Olympic swimming team.
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17: 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Can I wait for that? Plus all your usual suspects. Scroll Stoppers is back. And you also want to have a chat about toilet training. Right up our alley. Let's do it here at 91.1 Hot FM. It's Sunday Brunch. Good morning.

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2: Got a dilemma you need help with? Get help from the two best problem solvers on the Sunshine Coast that were willing to work weekends. It's Half Baked.
3: Oh, yeah, Half Baked advice. All right, what have we got today, Liv?
4: All right, so we've got someone who has written in their dilemma, and that someone's name is Lucy. Oh, I was about to say her last name, but we won't.
3: Okay, good. Don't do that.
4: Straight Lucy.
3: Yep, okay.
4: Okay. I told my boss I couldn't work because I had a family funeral. But I actually went to Bali. I thought I got away with it until I bumped into one of our biggest clients at the swim-up bar. They definitely recognise me, but they haven't said anything yet. Do I confess before they do? So she's just banking on the fact that they won't say anything, but she's worried that there may be a discussion about, hey, how was Bali? So good to see. Oh. She said she's at a family funeral. Oh. So, look.
3: That's juicy.
4: Do you leave it or do you try to get ahead of the game?
3: Okay, so do you say the family funeral was there?
4: In Bali. Oh, that's not a bad...
3: Do you know what I mean? Do you go, well, it wasn't necessarily a funeral, but we were spreading the ashes because their favourite place was Bali.
4: You're quick, mate. That's actually concerning that you came to that conclusion that quickly.
3: Am I a psycho? I think I might be.
4: I don't know if I trust anything you've ever told me now.
3: You're right. That was probably too quick. I'll give it a little air next time.
4: And then, you look at your boss and say, how dare you question me? The funeral was in Bali and we scattered the ashes. Next question.
3: Yes.
4: Oh, you. There you go, Lucy. Yeah.
3: That's what I would do.
4: I hope he's not listening. No. The boss or she.
3: That's what, but honestly, I think, you know, sometimes you've just got to...
4: Tell the lie.
3: Well, it depends. Saying. No.
4: No, I'm a good girl.
3: Never lies. No, I wouldn't do that.
4: But here's the best lie for the situation.
3: But if you were to say, I wouldn't do that I wouldn't do that to begin with.
4: Mm-hmm.
3: But if you were already down that road, that's how I would get out of it. How would you tackle this one?
4: I can't think of anything better than that.
3: We'll take mine then.
4: I love your answer to that one.
3: There you go, Lucy. Just say that you're scattering the ashes in the beautiful Balinese Ocean.
4: Oh, God.
3: There's no Balinese Ocean, is there? It's like, is it the Pacific? Is it the Indian? Like, where's Bali lie with all the different oceans? Anyway, now we're getting into a whole other geographical
4: Keep it as the ceremony was in Bali. Just keep it at that, Lucy,
3: Oh, good. Sometimes too much is too
4: much. Too much, correct. Yeah. Half-bank yourself.
3: Half-bank advice. Back again next week.
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2: Good morning. Happy Sunday.
3: Ashley, question for you. So, you and I have two children, very, very similar ages. We have our five-year-olds and we have our two-year-olds.
2: Don't we just?
3: And I wanted to talk to you a little bit very quickly about potty training.
2: Yes.
3: Yes. How are we going?
2: Okay. So Miller, my 5-year-old, was amazing when it came to...
3: She did it herself.
2: Like, remember that? I was just like, she's now toilet trained. I don't know how. I didn't even do it. She just did it herself. My 2-year-old is definitely different, and she constantly rebels to begin with. But also she has phases where she's really good, and she was toilet trained at 2.5 maybe.
3: Yeah.
2: But then we regressed hard, and now we're on our third regression of going back in.
3: Third crack at it.
2: Yep, third crack at just like we just keep going. We just keep putting her in undies, and then she'll be like good for a couple of weeks, and then she'll have a week of. Just
3: wanting to go back to nappies.
2: Going back. Oh, no, she doesn't even want to go back to nappies. She'll just do it in her undies.
3: That's what I wanted to talk to you about.
2: Yes. So I think it's a thing for their age is what I'm kind of guessing maybe.
3: Yes.
2: Because what's Cal doing?
3: So we're very similar. So we're going through probably our third crack now of running the undies. And like you said, we put the undies on. We have highest hopes and dreams for the day. We had a little excursion with a couple of friends of mine. We went to Sea Life.
2: Beautiful.
3: And I said, yep, undies on, off we go. First half an hour goes by, I go, Cal, we're going to go to the bathroom. She's like, yeah, okay. So I go to the effort to wait in the line to go to the bathroom. And she's like, I know no need to wee.
2: Oh.
3: Okay, great. So that was a big effort for nothing. So no need to wee. We've had the attempt. Chalk that one up to a failure. Another hour goes past. I'm like, surely, okay, she needs to wee now. She's had about 19 litres of water.
2: Yes.
3: Let's go. So 19. We take her back in. Okay, Callie, do her wee. I no need to wee. No wee. No wee.
2: Oh, no.
3: Okay, bub. We're halfway through the excursion here. We're going to go do the sea lion show, but we still haven't got a wee under our belts. We've gone to do the sea lion show.
2: Yep.
3: No wee. No wee. Still need no wee.
2: Oh, no.
3: Then it's time to leave and we go to the restaurant. Just prior to going to the restaurant, I try for a third time. Still no wee.
2: Good on you for keeping that effort up.
3: Where is the wee?
2: Yeah.
3: I know it's coming.
2: It has to.
3: And I said, just to remind you, bub, you don't have a nappy on. We have undies. So when you are ready, tell Mummy. Okay.
2: Yep.
3: Get to the restaurant. We have just finished ordering and she pulls on my shirt. She goes, Mummy, I done a wee. We're at the restaurant.
2: Mm.
3: I look down at her feet. The biggest puddle of water, of urine at the restaurant that you've ever seen in your life. Saturated Dax completely and just staring at me with the saddest little face. I done a wee.
2: Yeah.
3: Honey, yeah. I took it 3 times.
2: And I, do you know what? I feel your pain to my core because this same thing happened to us at a Chinese restaurant.
3: Oh, why the bloody restaurants?
2: I know. And like, what is it? I think it's because they're distracted. I'm actually not so sure. Can I give you a little thing that we've just started doing this week? Because we noticed a couple that she was starting to head back down that path last week of starting to do things in her undies again. So we said, look, we're going to do a sticker chart on the back of the toilet because she was using her potty that just kind of lived out near the lounge room. We're doing the actual big toilet where Miller goes. And we're like, you can be the same. You can go and you can be like Miller. Mm-hmm. We put this like sticker chart up. And as soon as she gets to do it, she goes to Miller's toilet. And then Miller's really encouraging because Miller sees the stickers and Miller's like, now, and that's her job. So we've made Miller the one now who's like, okay.
3: The five-year-old
2: is doing the potty training. So I said to Mila, whenever she does a wee, so I obviously encourage her to get up on the toilet and do all the rest of it. But then Mila goes, hey, it's sticker time. Which one do you want? Now you take this one and you put
3: that.
2: It up.
3: The
2: and
3: beauty so, of an older sister, Jack couldn't give a flying about. He thought it was funny that Callie was standing there in a giant puddle of urine. Maybe I need Miller to come over to our place.
2: Yes, yeah. Well, she is the most responsible one out of the lot of our kids.
3: Yes,
2: so,
3: she is.
2: You know, maybe that's the go. But, yeah, the sticker thing has definitely helped. And then she fills up a row, which is usually goes through like a day and a half of attempts. And,
3: okay.
2: And then she gets a little tiny little
3: lolly
2: dip.
3: Or something. A lucky dip.
2: Yeah, lucky dip.
3: Okay.
2: So, I don't know. Look, it's working.
3: How are you running that when you're at a restaurant, though?
2: You're not. So
3: what
2: I can't
3: is
2: help
3: the
2: you there.
3: Point of this story,
2: well,
3: Ashley?
2: I can't help you with that part. I was just saying, like, to get them used to it, maybe. I don't know.
3: Stickers
2: anyway.
3: in the purse, maybe.
2: Look,
3: we're just giving stickers on the back of the hand
2: yeah.
3: or something. But, yeah, so I had to clean that up with every wipe I owned.
2: Mm.
3: And apologise profusely to the lovely staff. I won't mention the
2: Just say that you spilled some apple juice or something.
3: Oh,
2: it's 91.1 Hot FM.
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5: 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This is huge, Ash.
2: This is going to be so much fun. 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
2: Stubbins. All right, this is like, have you been paying attention, to the week's events and things that have happened during the week? And then you just kind of have to tell me about the headline. Finish it off. Do your thing. All right.
3: I love to embarrass myself with this segment every week. What have you got for me?
2: Okay, this one, we're going to start with the hardest one first, in my opinion. This is interesting. Australia's loudest bloke officially got louder this week. Lord Joseph McGrail, smashed a Guinness World Record for being the loudest bloke in Australia. What decibels did he reach?
3: Oh, my goodness. Okay. My watch tells me that I'm too loud when I'm at 90 decibels.

0: got a Garmin.
1: My kids will be screaming about God knows what. My Apple goes, ah.
0: Really?
1: You're too loud, yeah.
0: Mine constantly tells me to relax. I don't know what that's about.
1: Very unhelpful watches.
0: Which famous footballer became the all-time leading scorer in the World Cup? He's one of the most famous footballers
1: Messi.
0: Of all time. Yes.
1: Boom!
0: Well done.
1: Thank you.
0: Congratulations. You get a big one for that because that was sport, World Cup, and that wasn't...
1: Look, I do have my ear to the ground a little bit more on the soccer because my son loves it, but carry on.
0: Oh, that was very good. Well done. And last but not least, what has stopped your scroll this week? What celeb announced she was pregnant this week?
1: Oh, God.
0: You love this one.
1: Oh, so no, good. I do know this. Yeah. Anne Hathaway.
0: Yes!
1: I did see that.
0: We're in and we're out. Look at you go. You have been paying attention.
1: Two and a half,
0: yeah.
1: I would say.
0: I'm going to say that's one of your best, Liv.
1: Thank
0: well
1: you.
0: Done.
1: Yeah, normally I do. If you are regular listeners, you will know that there are times that I embarrass myself by not knowing anything that goes on during the week.
0: I think you've done very well, Scroll Stoppers. Back again next week here at 91.1 Hot FM.
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4: Good morning, south-southwest is about 10 knots across the coast. Next tide is a low tide at about 12:30, and there is a metre plus of east-southeasterly swell at 12-second intervals. It's worth checking between Moffat and Karramundi, Alex Bluff through to Maroochydore, Coolum through to Stumers, and the southern core of Alexander Bay. 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
2: Hello, good morning. 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So the winning school gets his 10 grand. Last year, the winner was Good Samaritan Catholic College in Bly Bly, and they put the money towards a big shade sale for their playground.
3: So what do you have to do to qualify? What hot tips can you offer?
2: Okay, so all you need to do, your school just has to be the one to nominate, to go in the draw, to win this $10,000 for your school. So, you know, and you might need some tuck shop upgrades. You know, your school may need something to do with like a chaplain service or like there's so many different needs.
3: So there's no requirements, you just need to nominate.
2: Absolutely. Oh, and tell us why you should win that $10,000 as well. We do want to know about that because, you know, is it to do with more sporting equipment, different sporting programs, like an arts, a new drama sort of artsy class.
3: With
2: like,
3: your school, what would you have recommended? Cast your mind back to the 80s.
2: 80s? You're having a laugh, mate.
3: I am having a laugh.
2: You're having a laugh. I would say, I remember we must have got some funding through because they did a new multi-purpose court. Remember? Oh. It went from like the bitumen black sports courts where like you'd fall over and you'd literally get gravel caught in your knee. Yes. Like you got to graze to the multi-purpose courts where they were like all green with all the fancy lines and stuff like that. And we had a really cool mural that went on there as well. This was at St. Joey's in Nambour.
3: I was about to say, where are we talking?
2: For the Jubilee year.
3: Yeah.
2: We also did, this was in the year 2000. We had tiles. That was grade five. And we had to put tiles up. And we, like, it's still there to this day, this big, bright, colourful tiled wall. And they did, like, a time capsule.
3: Oh, we did too.
2: Did you?
3: Yeah, we're going a bit astray here. But funny you say that because I've been thinking about it recently.
2: Yeah.
3: We did the 1999 time capsule.
2: Wow.
3: And we put in, I think, a calculator, a pencil, like really basic school stuff. And then it said to be opened in 2050, which actually isn't that far away.
2: No. what are we now? 2026. Okay. So, well.
3: Still a little bit to go. But I remember thinking as I was just a little, God, would it grade four, grade five or something like that?
2: Yeah.
3: And thinking, wow, 2050, there'll be flying cars. There'll be AI robots. Maybe there will be.
2: I think
3: the drones are coming in now doing all the deliveries. So maybe we're not far off the old flying cars.
2: Who knows? 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
3: Morning, Alana McIntyre here with the latest. The Australian government is cracking down further on social media giants that are not complying with the under-16s ban. The Albanese government is going to double the maximum penalty for breaches by tech giants, taking the maximum penalty to $99 million. Nationals MP David Littleproud has told Nine he welcomes the increase but says it's not the silver bullet.
12: There's a whole suite of measures that need to come in, but it's a tool. But also, it's a tool for parents. Yeah. And I think it's important that people understand and they just don't abrogate and hope the government can clean all this up. Your parenting also goes a long way to making sure you keep your teens off these apps.
3: Most Australians are in for a drenching this week, with heavy rainfall expected across large parts of Victoria, New South Wales and southwest Queensland. Two rain bands are moving across the nation and they could bring accumulated falls between 50 to 100 millimetres over the next 7 days. A Victorian man could face the death penalty in Thailand. The man, believed to be from Ballarat, is being detained over suspicion of murder after a 17-year-old's body was found naked inside a suitcase along a railway. Queensland has locked in a Bledisloe Cup on the Anzac weekend. AFL legend Tony Modra has shared a message from hospital as he recovers from a truck crash, thanking everyone for their support. Shark spotting drones are going to be used all year round to monitor 70 beaches in Sydney. And new research shows 2 in 3 Australians are happy to buy imperfect looking fruit or veg to save money.
0: Sport.
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3: The Dolphins have recorded their 8th win in a row, defeating the Warriors 26-24, but the Redcliffe side looks set to be without co-captain Isaiah Katoa, who dislocated his wrist in the 13th minute. Coach Christian Wolfe hopes he's not out for too long.
13: There's a bit of concern for it, obviously, and he's going to go and get scans and figure out where it's at. And, you know, obviously, we're really hopeful that it's not too long term. And it's that time of the year where you've got niggles.
3: The Cowboys defeated the Panthers and the Seagulls beat the Storm.
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14: Sunshine Coast weather. We are in for showers morning and afternoon, heading for a top today of 20.
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2: Good morning. Happy Sunday. Thanks for joining us.
3: Stick around. I'm in charge of Sound Sleuth this week. Let's see if we can trip up Ashley. And I have a rant.
2: Oh,
3: as always.
2: Thank you.
3: I won't reveal too much, okay. But I think you'll side with me on this one, Ashley.
2: All right. Plus, we're also talking Tooth Fairy. And I want to teach you about some World Cup facts next. Whoa. That may just blow your mind. Let's get to it after this here at 91.1 Hot FM. We heard.

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2: Good morning. Happy Sunday. The World Cup is on. It's happening at the moment. You know me, Liv. I love anything to do with sport, especially when there's a big stage and the World Cup is
3: Mate, it's in your blood. We've tried to sell Jack on the games. The last one was at 5 a.m. And my husband Nick's like, all right, buddy, I'm gonna get you up. And Nick, Jack goes, yeah, I'll get up. Alarm goes off and Jack's like, you can shove your game. Right up. No, I'm not. It's dark, Daddy. I'm not going to be getting up and watching the game. So
2: that is hilarious.
3: Okay.
2: So my daughter, her and I got up, Mila.
3: Oh, she did get up.
2: Did I say her daughter? My daughter. I don't know what I've just said then, but
3: it's
2: my
3: a rough
2: daughter.
3: Sunday.
2: It's a rough Sunday, guys. Hello. Surprise, we're here. But we watched it, yes. And she was, for once, like, really interested in, like, Mum, which team are we going for? Is it the gold team?
3: Good on
2: or
3: her.
2: Is it the stripy one? And I'm like, no, we're definitely not going for the stripy team. It is the gold team. And just, like, a little education in what that was. And she's like, okay.
3: Good.
2: It didn't last a long time.
3: Yeah, well, at least she actually opened her eyes.
2: She opened her eyes, but Jack, she's up at that time anyway. So, but how's this? The shocking amount of money that teams actually make at the 2026 FIFA World Cup. I love these stories. So, FIFA are going to pay a record $871 million to the tournament's 48 teams by the end of all of this, right?
3: Oh, my God.
2: So, every qualified team, get this, gets $12.5 million guaranteed even before winning a match. For qualifying for the World Cup, it's 10 mil per team. Preparation fund to get to the World Cup and to do their thing, it's $2.5 million per team. The group stage exit is $9 million per team.
3: What is a group stage exit?
2: So the group stage is like, so if you get knocked out in the group stage, you know how they're like into pools?
3: Okay.
2: Yep. So once you're in the pool round and then if you get knocked out of those, then that's, $9 mil.
3: Okay, just $9 mil.
2: So round of 32, if you get knocked out there, $11 million per team. Round 16 is $15 million per team. The quarterfinalists get $19 million per team. And then fourth place is 27 mil, third place, 29 mil, runners-up is 33 million, and the World Cup champions get $50 million.
3: I'm speechless. And that's not even including the sponsorship dollars that the players would get on top of that, right?
2: Okay, so the thing, though, is with this is that it doesn't go to the actual players. It goes to, say, like Football Federation of Australia.
3: Yes.
2: It goes to the United States Federation.
3: Their club.
2: So it can't, it goes to their countries, right?
3: Okay.
2: But did you also know that the World Cup trophy is so valuable that FIFA won't let champions keep it? So you win this trophy, the big gold number.
3: Yes, Ash is showing me now. Yes.
2: So gorgeous. Now, they lifted the original trophy in the air. So the champions, congratulations. That's the only time they touch it. The white gloves come back on from the FIFA officials. They pop it back into the box and it returns straight away back into FIFA's custody. The real trophy is made of 18 karat gold. Guess how much it's worth? Just the trophy in itself.
3: $5 mil.
2: $20 million. We're talking some big numbers, making it one of the most valuable trophies in sport. Now, there's a replica that gets to go home with. It's just gold-plated, so it's not there.
3: So I was going to say, does it then, while it's in FIFA's custody, go to a specific place within the winning country? No.
2: No.
3: It exists solely.
2: Yep, so it actually lives at Zurich. Lives in Zurich, and they're really strict.
3: Armed guard.
2: Yeah, very much so, because there's been two previous World Cup trophies that were stolen. So on two different occasions. In 1966, it disappeared before a tournament, and it was later found by a dog named Pickles. Hilarious. And in 1983, it was stolen again, but it never got recovered.
3: So to make a new one, the 20 miller.
2: Yeah, so it stays in Zurich and it never leaves the officials' hands after that moment it gets raised in the air. It's like, straight back to us. You guys get the replica
3: and
2: we'll take
3: that one home.
2: That's
3: very interesting facts, Ashley, and I appreciate you sharing that with us because now when I watch that clip that will be happening, when is roughly the finals?
2: Oh, don't know.
3: Yeah, quite a while away. But
2: I'm interested in the money.
3: Once we finally see that, I'll be watching them just all have a little touch.
2: Still a few more weeks away. It goes for quite a while. But yeah, that's the beauty of it. It happens every 4 years. So
3: Bring it on. Do you know when Australia's next playing?
2: No, I do not. Sorry. Okay. No, my bad. I will take more note of that next time. It's 91.1 on FM. It's Sunday Brunch. Good morning.

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2: Good morning. You and I have kids the same age. Our eldest are five, Jack and Miller, and our youngest ones are the same, Luna and Callie. They're 3 weeks apart. Now, quite often we talk about our kids on the show.
3: We do. We get
2: quite lots of
3: kid
2: content.
3: Heavy show today.
2: But my daughter has lost her fourth tooth.
3: That is wild to me.
2: Because there's kids in her class. She's in a composite class, and there's kids who are in year one who haven't lost one tooth yet.
3: Yeah, Jack. Yeah. My son Jack hasn't lost a single tooth. He's got one wobbly,
2: yes,
3: but has not lost one, and Miller's lost four.
2: She's lost four. Now, the first one came out when she was 18 months old. Yes. Happened at daycare. Not sure exactly what happened there. Apparently, she didn't cry. I'm not sure how that happened, but anyway, it's another story for another day.
3: A tooth ripped out. Nah, yeah. No tears.
2: No tears on that one. I will not know Miller when she gets that second front tooth in, because it was her... Like, can you imagine my daughter Miller with another front tooth?
3: She's had the gap. For those of you who have not seen a picture of beautiful Miller, she's had that little gap in the front where the front tooth should be forever.
2: Yes.
3: I can't remember what she looked like.
2: No.
3: With two front teeth.
2: Neither can I. Neither. Like, it's going to be wild when that tooth grows back. Since then, she's lost four. And three naturally.
3: Can you see the adult one coming through yet?
2: One of them already has come through.
3: That makes me sad.
2: I know. I actually felt the same thing. But it was quite funny. We were at the doctor's the other day and she was just talking and she went... spat it out into my hand. I was like, what? Oh, that's a tooth. And the lady beside me is like in hysterics. She just thought it was so casually, like she just vomited up a tooth.
3: Oh, that's so Miller.
2: Yeah, just like, there it is. And she was so excited because on the loss of the first tooth, the tooth fairy gave her $50.
3: So the tooth fairy's been frequenting your 50, sorry?
2: Yes, I know. I was astounded with this as well. And only because apparently, because I had some concerns with this.
3: Oh, yeah. I don't think the tooth fairy's ever been that generous when I was little.
2: And I said to the tooth fairy, I was like, hey, I reckon we could probably tone it back. $50 feels like a bit much. And the tooth fairy had kindly replied to me via text message after I'd hit the subscribe button. It said to me... it could be different tooth fairies. I don't know. I'm not sure.
3: Wrap it up, Ashley.
2: The tooth fairy said to me that she was at the end of her trip. She didn't have any change to break.
3: Oh, I see.
2: So that's how she got lucky
3: that night.
2: Okay. Yeah. Since then, she's had a couple of fivers. And
3: was Miller perhaps a bit disappointed?
2: Not at all.
3: Okay.
2: I said to Miller the next day after the tooth fairy had given her the $5, I said, so talk to me. I said, $5. I said, what are you going to spend that on? Or are you going to keep it? Are you going to save it? She said, I don't know what I'm going to buy with $5. This is so much money.
3: Off the back of a 50.
2: Yeah. I don't think she doesn't have the
3: decipher
2: concept.
3: Decipher between the two, the different coloured notes. She might like the pinky purple.
2: Exactly, which is okay. So we're just trying to get her to save. So at the moment, because of the amount of teeth she's losing, she's got more money than all of us
3: 100%.
2: At the moment. But yeah. So
3: I hope she doesn't have a word to Jack, because if Jack finds out that the tooth fairy has been dropping off fitties over at...
2: Jack will be on to that. He'll be like, so when's the tooth? He'll be pulling out his own teeth just so the teeth
3: he's already extra wobbling that front one to try and get it out because he's found out. It does help, though, because I have reminded him and those who are listening, if we brush our teeth, the tooth fairy does give a higher dollar value for clean, beautiful white teeth.
2: See,
3: if they're yellow and feral,
2: yes,
3: you get 5 cents is what I've heard.
2: Oh, really? Was it 5 cents? I didn't know that was the going quota.
3: But if she looks and she sees that they're white and beautiful, she will dish out a bit more.
2: So she's changed her rate card.
3: Well, look, I don't think she'll be dropping off a big pineapple at our place, but we'll have to see.
2: Anyway, well, there we go. Keep you posted. It's 91.1 Hot FM.
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4: All right, secret sound on steroids. Three sounds, Liv. You're in charge of the sounds today and I've just got to pick what these sounds are.
5: I am. Now, you were 0 out of 3 last week, so I'm going to need you to lift your game.
4: I was hoping you'd forget about that.
5: We're going to... Never. Never.
4: Okay.
5: We're going to open the batting with our animal sound.
4: All right, here we go.
5: You want to play it again?
4: Oh. Feels a bit penguin-y to me. Penguin-y. I think I said that wrong.
5: It is a bird, but I'm going to need a bit more than that.
4: Oh. Emperor penguin.
5: Is that your final answer?
4: Is it you don't want me to go penguin?
5: I'm trying to steer you away from penguins.
4: Okay. All right. So another guess. Okay. Thank you, Liv. Sorry, I wasn't reading between the lines then. I'll have another guess.
5: Okay. Your hint is it is a bird of prey.
4: Oh. An eagle.
5: A falcon.
4: Oh.
5: Yes.
4: Oh. Yeah, I'm not very good with my
5: Our
4: birds.
5: Little birdies would know that. Yeah. People would be listening who love watching their birds. They would know that that was a falcon.
4: I feel like that's not very scary, though, for a bird of prey.
5: Well,
4: that says to me, hey, I'm going to entice you with some worms.
5: Is that what it says to you?
4: I think so. All like right. It sounds sweet. That doesn't sound like a mean bird.
5: Well, not all birds of prey are mean.
4: Oh, aren't they?
5: No.
4: Oh. I thought that's kind of what.
5: It just means that they, you know, hunt their prey. They don't really eat berries. And they're like a...
4: They're more of a... Like
5: meat
4: a meat eater.
5: Yeah.
4: Right. Wow.
5: So little falcon, bird of prey. Okay, guys.
4: Thank you. We're just going to... got a nice little education off the back.
5: Move right thank along to household sound.
4: All right. Here we go. Oh, you got to be colouring in.
5: Yes.
4: Oh, thank God for that.
5: Oh, look, I gave you an easy one there. I was sitting there watching Jack do his homework and I thought, I've got to be doing my secret sounds. I might just
4: have a little colour.
5: Yes, I did. I draw quite a lot actually while Jack's doing his homework. So obviously I'm supervising and he asks me questions when he needs to, but I'm creating a full masterpiece to the left.
4: Oh, I love that.
5: I did some beautiful frangipanis and, you know, got your sound sleuth done
4: great.
5: For you.
4: Yeah, a bit of colouring in.
5: Good girl.
4: I love colouring in. It is so soothing, isn't it?
5: It is.
4: It's one of my favourite things to do.

0: really love it so much. Do you know I've been known to, just this is a little sidebar, to colour when the kids aren't home. So I whip out one of their colouring in books.
1: And just sit there
0: and I sit there and I colour their unicorn colouring in books.
1: Do you get satisfaction when you're in between the lines
0: of
1: the different colours and
0: this?
1: What's it called? There's
0: I actually go around the colouring in like a texter and then I colour in crayon. What am I trying to say? Cartoon. Wow.
1: Stay with us, guys. Okay.
0: Anyway, hey, let's go to the famous person. Who's this?
2: About a year and a half ago, somebody accidentally leaked it on the internet.
1: Come on.
0: Oh,
1: that's got to ring bells for you.
0: I know who this is, and I can't get it out of my mouth. Here we go.
2: About a year and a half ago, somebody accidentally leaked it on the internet.
1: Can you think of a movie he's in? Because I'm happy to give you a half point.
0: Okay, give me a half point.
1: No, you need to tell me if you think
2: About a year and a half ago, somebody accidentally leaked it on the internet.
0: All I'm seeing is, off Google with, he's not in Google, is he?
1: I'm going to give you the biggest hint of all time.
0: Okay.
1: But you'll get it off this.
0: Okay.
1: Deadpool.
0: Oh, of course, it's Ryan Reynolds.
1: Yes.
0: Oh, on the internet.
1: Yeah.
0: It's that word there.
1: So play it again.
2: About a year and a half ago, somebody accidentally leaked it on the internet.
0: Internet.
1: Yeah.
0: It's that bit there.
1: Ryan Reynolds.
0: Oh, good on ya. Nah, you've done well there today. All right, Sound Sleuth back again next Sunday.
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2: Good morning. Rant time. We close the show. Liv has a rant, gets it off her chest. She goes on about and starts a week nice and fresh. What do you got today, Liv?
3: Okay, today's rant is, I want you to cast your mind back to the 90s.
2: Yep.
3: You're 10 years old.
2: Okay.
3: You're about to go to school
2: and
3: you quickly run to watch your favourite show at, would have been like 8:20 in the morning. You're maybe even getting dressed in front of the TV because you just can't miss that episode of Kim Possible or whatever it is.
2: Okay.
3: And then you have to wait a whole nother week to get another episode of that particular show.
2: Yeah.
3: I want you to think about us as just preteens or even teenagers and how much we focused on waiting for the next episode of that thing. So for Wednesday night or even an episode of Friends. And how different that is now for our kids, where everything they could possibly want is readily available for them at the click of a button. They do not have to wait for anything.
2: Oh.
3: They don't understand what it means to wait 7 days to find out what happened to Kim Possible before she jumped off that cliff for episode 3, season 42.
2: Yep.
3: They don't understand that concept. My son, I said, all right, we're going to have 30 minutes of TV. What would you like to watch? Picks any old thing out of thin air. And you know what? Boom. I can get it up for him instantly. No generation will ever have to wait ever again, except when Netflix does that weird thing where they give you half a series.
2: Yes.
3: And then you have to wait. I think that is so dumb. I lose interest.
2: Yep.
3: I don't know about you, but Bridgerton did it and I just didn't even follow up with the second part.
2: So the Kardashians do it and I quite like it.
3: Oh, are they week on?
2: Yeah, you have to wait every single week. So I actually quite like it.
3: Maybe because, that is a thing still.
2: Because I quite enjoy watching Selling Sunset, but also the whole thing comes out.
3: Mm-hmm.
2: So it's also like people already talking about what's happened in, you know, episode 9 of season 7.
3: Mm-hmm.
2: And you're only at episode 1 and you're like, no, I don't want you to tell me, and this shouldn't be out in the news just yet because you've binged the whole series.
3: Yeah, true.
2: And it's up by the next day. Do you know what I mean? Like, see, I don't actually like that. I quite like having to wait for that next week to be able to have it.
3: Because we've been conditioned as 90s babies to wait and have a bit of patience.
2: I used to feel that way with the Amanda Show on Nickelodeon.
3: Oh, I was never allowed, Nick.
2: Oh.
3: Deprived.
2: But now you've found yourself married to a Nick. So.
3: Oh, that was an interesting.
2: Not deprived anymore, though, are you, Liv?
3: No, daily Nick.
2: You get your daily Nick.
3: This morning.
2: That was not supposed to sound weird at all, and it definitely came out weird.
3: Bring it back.
2: But you're right. Like they do, they have everything at the click of their fingers.
3: Yes.
2: And it's about us as parents trying to control that and how much they get. And I don't know. They will, but you're right. They will never know what it feels like to be us. So I say that as if it's a bad thing. It wasn't a bad thing.
3: That would involve lying. And I don't want to lie. I was going to say maybe we could just say, oh, the next episode's not out till next Tuesday.
2: Well, we just have, you're right, like kind of rules in place where it's like, okay, this is what you get now and then this time tomorrow or the next day.
3: Trying to enforce 90s patience on children.
2: God, 90s. Those were the days. You mentioned the word 90s. My shoulders instantly relaxed.
3: There's so many good things about our childhood, and it's just things that I don't think generations will ever really be able to see again. We used to play hide and seek across like 4 different streets.
2: Oh, wow.
3: It was so much
2: fun.
3: Oh, I don't think, Mum and Dad, if you're listening, we may have stretched it longer than you thought we were stretching it. We used to make these enormous cubby houses way up the top of trees. I don't even think I would let Jack and Callie do that now.
2: No. Like,
3: we used to build them ourselves with sticks. We'd make a hoist with a rope that we found in Dad's shed and yank it over the top and hoist each other up. The most dangerous things.
2: That's amazing.
3: Oh, it was great.
2: Very
3: My sister
2: creative.
3: Would sit on it. So if you envision a rope, you tie it to a stick so it's like a seat. She would sit on it and then I would pull her up to the next level.
2: Oh, that's amazing.
3: Of those, you know, those big pines, the ones that you see on the sunny coast?
2: Yes.
3: Yeah. So we were way up, ridiculous heights, and then we would make a treehouse out of sticks and it just would be the most rickety, ridiculous thing. But, you know, it toughened us up when we fell down.
2: Well, I was going to say, you were adventurous and you still are. So, you know, there you go.
3: But now you look at our kids and you think, oh, get down from there. Oh, no, get down.
2: Don't do that.
3: I need to be more like.
2: You need to be more 90s.
3: Let them. As long as we don't end up in ED, I think that needs to be the
2: Yes.
3: The benchmark. Will I let them fall off this 12-foot tree, or are we going to end up in ED? I don't know.
2: Time will tell. All right. Well, there we go. That is Sunday done and dusted. We'll see you back next week.
3: Bye.
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13: Hi there, Alana McIntyre here with the latest. Donald Trump has threatened to decimate Iran. He says the United States has just struck missile and drone storage locations as well as coastal radar sites for violating the ceasefire agreement again. The president of the United States taking to Truth Social to say there may come a point when they're no longer able to be reasonable and will be forced to complete the job. The US president saying the Islamic Republic of Iran will no longer exist. The Albanese government is moving to double its penalty on tech giants who fail to stop under-16s from using their platforms. New laws will be introduced, taking the maximum fine to $99 million. An Australian man has been arrested in Thailand, accused of murdering a teenage girl. The 17-year-old's naked body was found inside a suitcase along a railway line. Simon Carman, believed to be from Ballarat, was arrested as he tried to board a plane bound for Perth. Two rain bans are sweeping the nation, bringing heavy falls to parts of Victoria, New South Wales and southwest Queensland this week. The death toll from Venezuela's earthquake has now passed 1,400. More Australians are leaving cities, with the latest regional movers index hitting its highest level. And Kylie and Madonna have teamed up for a sketch on the BBC with Graham Norton. The American singer confessing she was once a bit jealous of our Kylie.
14: Why?
15: Because she's so cute.
16: Thank you.
15: I think my ex-husband at the time had a crush on her. I was like, I'll never be as beautiful as Kylie.
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13: Manly defeated the Storm 30-4 last night, but there are fears Luke Brooks may have suffered a season-ending injury. Manly coach Kieran Foran says everyone is upset.
19: It's suspected ACL, so it's absolutely devastating for Luke. We're all shattered for him. Obviously, we'll wait for confirmation on it.
13: While the Dolphins have now won 8 in a row, they downed the Warriors 26-24 in Brisbane.
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